0: It's Backstage Country. Jordan Davis is your host this week. I'm Elena, and we're catching up on all the things. And earlier, you talked about Red Rocks and how that was one of the shows that you got to play over this last year. But it does make me wonder, like, now that you've crossed that off the list, that's a huge one that, like, every artist wants to play. Well, just like a bucket list, like, I feel like your definitions of success are always going to change throughout your life and your career, you know, from when you're 18, the things that you thought were success then are definitely not what you're thinking today. These days, how would you define success?
1: Oh, gosh.
0: And a loaded question, right?
1: Well, no. I mean, like, it's one that I feel like I've wrestled with over the last, like, you know, being able to do some things that I never would have dreamed I could do in music. You know, I think that, you know, now success is, you know, still trying to write the best song I could write, still trying to make the best record I can make, and not having success be the result of that. But more so, like, what am I doing to get there? You know, am I giving songwriting the time that it deserves in order to make a great record? And that's just on the professional side of it. And then, you know, the personal side of it is raise some humans that are good people. And, you know, if I were to look at success and I could only take one of them, it would be that. You know, it's you know, how do you raise your kids to just be good human beings? And that's something that I'm really kind of trying to hone in on right now. Not that I don't have bad kids. That sounds awful. My kids are pretty good for the most part. But, you know, that's another thing that I feel like you can always be getting a little bit better at.
0: Yeah, because we're all just learning as we go.
1: We're all figuring it out. Mm-hmm. I tell them that all the time. You know, Dad, why are we doing this? I don't know, sweetie.
0: Yeah.
1: I don't know. I think this is the best thing for you. Like, that's all I can give you, you know, and we'll figure it out together.
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1: We have got Jordan Davis hosting with me this week. I'm Elena. I'm like, who am I? What? Okay.
2: You're awesome as who you are.
1: Thank you. So are you. But we are having a great time getting to catch up and talk about all of your hits. And that cannot happen without talking about Next Thing You Know, which for me, we were talking earlier, I am expecting. So now this song is taking on like a whole new level of meaning to me. And I know I'm not the first person, won't be the last that it does that for, because you really can and do grow with this song. So for you, from when you wrote this to when you perform it now, how do you perceive it differently from back then?
2: You know what's crazy about this song is I didn't, you know, and I feel like we've talked about this, I almost didn't record this song.
1: Right.
2: Like, I go back to the day we wrote it, because I'm writing Josh Osborne, Graylin James, Chase McGill, three writers that are unreal songwriters, have hits with everybody. And I walk in with an idea that is so anti-hit that it's not even funny, which is to write a song about falling in love, having kids, growing up, getting old, and then said, like, and you know, what if we don't even do like a chorus? We don't even repeat anything. It just is kind of like life. It starts and it just keeps going. And all three of those guys were like, 100%. And probably in the back of their mind, they're just like, eh, you know, a repeatable hitty chorus would probably do us pretty well. But man, I think that goes to show you that it's just three great writers that are, they're willing to do whatever. And we finished the song. I go home. It meant a lot to me, but I never would have expected it to do what it's done. And I wouldn't have expected it to grow on me the way it has.
1: Like how so?
2: I mean, just in, you know, I mean, obviously you write it about, you know, at that time I had two kids.
1: Yeah.
2: You know, to where now every time I play it, it's, you know, that's who I'm thinking about. You know, how fast they're growing up. And it's a great reminder. You know, it almost doesn't, it used to kind of maybe make me sad. Or not sad, but just like make you think like, hey, you're missing a lot of stuff. To where now it's just a great reminder of, I think I've seen the way this song is connected with people, and it's special to get to play it live. So it just makes the time you do get with them more special.
1: That's cool that you have something that you perform every night that makes you think that way.
2: Yeah.
1: Because a lot of times, if your music doesn't connect with you that way, then you're just like doing, you're in the moment, you're whatever.
2: Yeah.
1: But yeah, that takes you back to them. That's really sweet. Well, I love this song. One of my favorites as well. I know, along with many other people. So let's go ahead and play it. Will you introduce it?
2: Absolutely. Jordan Davis here, and this is Next Thing You Know on Backstage Country. Sweet.

0: This is Jordan Davis, your co-host of Backstage Country this week. We've got more coming up next.
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10: Mostly cloudy sky this evening, gradual clearing overnight tonight with low temperatures in the upper 50s. Thursday is the start of a fantastic stretch of weather. Mostly sunny, less humid Thursday, high 75. Mostly clear Thursday night, low 48. Friday, mostly sunny, high 77. Friday night, mostly clear, low 54. Saturday, a mostly sunny sky, high of 74. Saturday night, mostly clear, low 48. Sunday, mostly sunny, high 72. I'm Severe Weather Team 9 meteorologist Jeff Exline.
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0: It's Backstage Country. I'm Elena. Jordan Davis is your host this week, and we're catching up on all the things. You know, Jordan, it's been a minute since I've seen you.
1: Yeah.
0: You are known to have some pretty powerful collaborations. Are there any songs that you've written that you're like, ooh, I definitely want to get somebody on this?
1: There's a couple that I have pinpointed for songs, collabs I want to do. Here recently, you know, I got to

0: You'll do some songs with Brandon Lake.
1: Yes. And,
2: y'all went viral.
0: Dude, it was
2: a couple weeks ago with that.
0: Brandon's an amazing human. I was blown away by the show.
1: Yeah.
0: Like, I mean, it went from revival worship to Southern rock show to country concert, all in an hour, 2 hour period. Mm-hmm. And I was just floored by it. And I told him leaving, I was like, man, we've got to do something together. We've got to get together and write and try to get something that we can put out together. So I don't ever want to force it, but he's definitely one that I would love to put a song out with.
2: Well, clearly everybody else would love that too. Because like, yeah. I said, like when you guys performed, was it By Dirt?
0: Yeah, we did By Dirt.
2: Yeah.
0: And then When a Cowboy Prays, him and Cody's collab.
1: Yes, that's right.
0: Which was awesome.
2: I could not escape those videos, and I wasn't mad about it.
0: Yeah.
2: Like, they were everywhere. So, yeah, I think the manifestation needs to happen for not only you, but the fans as
0: 100%,
2: well.
0: 100%, yeah.
3: 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More just ahead with Jordan Davis.
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1: We got new music from Matt Cooper. Here's Highs and Lows on Backstage Country.

0: It's Backstage Country. I'm Elena. Jordan Davis is your host this week, and we're catching up on all the things. You know, Jordan, it's been a minute since I've seen you.
1: Yeah.
0: You were here last year, right around when Learn the Hard Way was either just coming out or had just come out.
1: Yeah, just coming out.
0: I want to talk about that creative process that you're in right now, because since you are a year removed from, you know, all the craziness of album release and all of that stuff, like, when did you find that you were back in that creative space?
1: Yeah. I wrote with, you know, I kind of have my guys that I like to kind of start with. And
0: you got good group of collaborators.
1: They're the best.
0: Yeah.
1: And, you know, I sat down with my brother and the Jenkins brothers, who we wrote Dirt together and a bunch of other songs. But, you know, I think that was in January.
0: Okay.
1: That we just took a couple of days and went and rode outside of town. And we wrote three songs, and I love all three of them. And when I got back, you know, I had to start packing for getting ready to go overseas. And that was the first time where I was like, man, I kind of wish I was just here. I wish I could go back and just lock in on that for a couple days.
0: You were ready.
1: And then since then, it's just the fire's only gotten hotter, and I'm just ready to make a new record. And I feel like I have an idea of where I want to go with it and what I want to say, and I'm excited to put pen to paper and get it out.
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15: Mostly cloudy sky this evening, gradual clearing overnight tonight with low temperatures in the upper 50s. Thursday is the start of a fantastic stretch of weather. Mostly sunny, less humid Thursday, high 75. Mostly clear Thursday night, low 48. Friday, mostly sunny, high 77. Friday night, mostly clear, low 54. Saturday, a mostly sunny sky, high of 74. Saturday night, mostly clear, low 48. Sunday, mostly sunny, high 72. I'm Severe Weather Team 9 meteorologist Jeff Exline.
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3: 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It's Elena, and we have got Jordan Davis here as our host this week. It's been so awesome.
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0: up this hour with Elena Smith and Jordan Davis.
1: Blackjack's there. Sports betting's there.
2: Yeah.
1: A couple things that can be major problems for me.
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0: It's Backstage Country. Jordan Davis is hanging out this week. I'm Elena. And last week was a big one for country music, the ACM Awards. Yeah. We talked earlier about how you performed with your buddy Thomas Rhett. I do want to kind of talk about award shows, though, because, you know, they're a lot. There's a lot going on. It's also Las Vegas for ACMs. It's craziness. Everybody's there. Yeah. Just a lot of it can be very, you know, over. Why can't I think of the word? Stimulating.
1: Yeah.
0: How do you feel about award shows? Do you enjoy the hullabaloo of it all, the red carpet?
1: Yeah, I do. I mean, it's fun to kind of, it's like grown-up homecoming.
0: You know, really?
1: Where we all get to like go over there and get dressed up, and then you go to the dance, and then you go to the after parties with all your friends, which is a lot of fun. Yeah, being in Vegas can wear you out a little bit.
0: I feel like we were a little tame the last few years with Dallas, but then Vegas came back around.
1: We're right back. We're back in it. You know, blackjack's there. Sports betting's there.
0: Yeah.
1: A couple things that can be major problems for me. No, I love them in a sense of I do have some good friends in country music that, you know, if we're left to Nashville, somebody's here and here, you're kind of ships passing in the night. So there's at least one weekend where we all get pinned down in the same area. And then, too, on the side of it where you have, you know, teams and your label and all those people that help everything during the year, they're all there, too. So you're able to kind of spend some time with them and catch up. And, you know, and it's a week that we're not out playing shows. We're just able to kind of, you know, relax. And, well, I mean, other than performing. But, you know, you're able to kind of relax a little bit and have fun. So I like award shows.
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1: 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I'm Jordan Davis, sharing the story behind my hit collaboration with Thomas Rhett, Ain't a Bad Life.

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2: It's Backstage Country. Jordan Davis is your host this week. I'm Elena, and we have been able to talk about a bunch of your hits, and one of the newer ones, Ain't a Bad Life with Thomas Rhett, which went number one. Congratulations.
3: Thank you.
2: I know that it has to be really fun to have a song and have an experience like this with one of your buddies. Does having a number one song change your friendship in any kind of way, like strengthen it? Like, does it do anything for it?
3: You know, I mean, I think, you know, me and Thomas are buddies outside of music, but I think when you have something like this,
2: right,
3: it definitely, like, for me, and I remember when I found out this went number one, I sent him a message just saying, like, you know, hey, it was his 25th number one, which
2: right.
3: is crazy.
2: Yeah.
3: And I just kind of sent him a message being like, man, this is something that, kind of like with Dirt, it's we have this together, you know. It's like a song that I can look back on and be like, hey man, not only is that a buddy of mine, and you know, we play golf and hunt and hang out together, but like we do have this one song that was number one, which is pretty cool. And and then us getting to play it together, perform it, it is awesome. But yeah man, when you get to do it with good people like that, it really kind of makes music and friends and family full circle. So it does mean a little bit more.
2: Was the ACM performance how you guys got to celebrate? Because y'all are both so busy with touring, the kids. You just had a new baby boy, too.
3: I feel like 2 or 3 days went by before we actually talked on the phone.
2: Really?
3: To say, like, you know, we kind of texting back and forth. But, yeah, I mean, you know, getting to perform on an award show is always special. But, yeah, you get to do it with a buddy, man. It just makes it that much more fun. Playing a song that is, A, I've loved the song since the first time he played it for me. You know, maybe I duck hunt too much, but I found out about this on, you know, I heard this song for the first time on a duck hunting trip with Thomas.
2: Oh, so good things happen on here at duck hunts.
3: Like, yeah. So I'm already looking forward to next season. Who knows? You know?
2: Exactly.
3: But yeah, that was cool too, that, you know, because when I think of a song, I think I go back to, you know, where I was at when I heard it, how it came about, and Thomas played this for me, and I was like, dude, let me sing on that with you. And he's like, well, I was going to ask you to. So it was pretty cool. We hunted that morning and then went and took photos for it that afternoon.
2: Really?
3: Yeah, so it was pretty, kind of knocked it out in a day or two. So
2: all organic, too, which
3: yeah,
2: makes it,
3: I mean, it's just like we were all there, and he was talking about it. He's like, you know, we're going to have to do some photos and stuff for this. So why don't we just go?
2: Oh.
3: So we took the photos probably 20 yards from the lodge we were staying at duck hunting. It was pretty cool.
2: Makes it even better.
3: I know.
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9: Mostly cloudy sky this evening, gradual clearing overnight tonight with low temperatures in the upper 50s. Thursday is the start of a fantastic stretch of weather, mostly sunny, less humid Thursday, high 75. Mostly clear Thursday night, low 48. Friday, mostly sunny, high 77. Friday night, mostly clear, low 54. Saturday, a mostly sunny sky, high of 74. Saturday night, mostly clear, low 48. Sunday, mostly sunny, high 72. I'm Severe Weather Team 9 meteorologist Jeff Exline.
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0: It's Backstage Country. Jordan Davis is your host this week. And earlier, we were playing Ain't a Bad Life with Thomas Rhett. You were telling us a story about, you know, hearing it on a duck hunt and it all came together just organically, which I love. But you said something that made me, that kind of perked my ear. Have you ever listened to a song and maybe missed out on it because you were in a bad mood? Like, you weren't really in a place to, like, finish it or to accept it, to, like, bring it in because you're just in a bad headspace or anything? Has that ever happened?
1: No, I have. I've missed on some hits.
0: Yeah,
1: I've, like, you know, because I mean, like, if I like it, I have to go. It's not like a one. I've never been one to, like, hear a song one time, be like, all right, I'm cutting it. That's it. Mm-hmm. I kind of always go back to it. But there's two songs that I got sent very early on. First one was "Where the Wild Things Are" from Combs.
0: Yeah.
1: A buddy of mine, Dave Turnbull, wrote that and sent it over, and I was like, good night, dude. This is killer. I was working on my second album. Maybe we had just got done recording and I was like, man, this is great. I would love to cut it, but I mean, we just wrapped up a record. So I'll let that one, which it found its home, and Luke absolutely crushed it.
0: Yeah.
1: And probably both writers are very happy that Luke Combs recorded it, not Jordan Davis. And then the second one was Backseat Driver. My brother's a writer on that one.
0: Oh,
1: and he sent me that, and they wrote it not long after Next Thing You Know. So I was kind of thinking, I was like, man, it's kind of similar storyline here, you know. I just had Next Thing You Know, and my brother's like, you're an idiot if you don't record this song.
0: Does he still give you?
1: Those are actually his exact words.
0: Really?
1: Too. Yeah. I think he may have thrown a couple other words in there as well, but
0: I'd imagine
1: he was like, dude, this is you. And I passed on that, and Kane Brown went on to make that a big old hit.
0: Uh-huh.
1: So what I've learned through those two is sometimes I'm not great at hearing what a great song is.
0: Well, you can't get every single
1: exactly.
0: one.
1: You can't bat 1,000. But I was pumped for both of those. Pumped for Luke because Where the Wild Things Are is one of my favorites from him.
0: Yeah.
1: And then for Jacob to have a big hit with Kane, him and another buddy of mine, Jordan Walker, it's pretty cool.
0: Do you ever get, like, a little bit of, like, a twinge when you hear those songs? Like, oh, man. Or is it purely just joy for them?
1: Yeah, it was Where the Wild Things Are, that was so long ago, and that I'm glad that Luke has it.
0: Yeah.
1: Every once in a while when I hear Backseat Driver,

0: I'm like, dadgum, man, what was I thinking? And it's funny, whenever they had the number one party for it, you know, Jacob and Jordan Walker were up there, and Kane got up to say a couple words, and one of the first things he said was, thank Jordan Davis for being an idiot, not recording this song. So,
1: amazing.
0: But man, he sings it better than I would have. So I'm pumped for him on that.
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0: It's Backstage Country. Jordan Davis is hanging out this week. I'm Elena. And last week was a big one for country music, the ACM Awards. Yeah. We talked earlier about how you performed with your buddy Thomas Rhett. I do want to kind of talk about award shows, though, because that is something that I think a lot of people don't really realize is the fact that, yeah, maybe we all live in Nashville, but like nobody's ever here at the same time, especially around this time of year. So, yeah, it's like a big old reunion. Who are you group chatting with that weekend to be like, all right, we're meeting up, we're hitting the tables, we're going to the after parties? Like, who's your group chat for that?
1: Yeah, Thomas. Thomas is in there. I was pumped to see that Parker was up for album of the year, which means Parker will be there. probably T-Hub.
0: Oh, yeah.
1: If we could all pin a blackjack table down with that group right there, that'd be a lot of fun. But I don't know, my wife also told me that I need to take it easy, so we'll see how that goes. Luckily, I get in a couple hours before she does.
0: Oh, that was some smart booking right there.
1: So I can go try to build a nest egg to last me through the weekend.
0: I am sending you all of the vibes that you're going to have like a really great few hours. So then she'll be like, oh, no, you should just keep going. Yeah, you're absolutely on a roll.
1: That would be, if you're on a heater, you don't get off of it.
0: Exactly.
2: So. Don't go anywhere. 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
14: Mostly cloudy sky this evening, gradual clearing overnight tonight with low temperatures in the upper 50s. Thursday is the start of a fantastic stretch of weather. Mostly sunny, less humid Thursday, high 75. Mostly clear Thursday night, low 48. Friday, mostly sunny, high 77. Friday night, mostly clear, low 54. Saturday, a mostly sunny sky, high of 74. Saturday night, mostly clear, low 48. Sunday, mostly sunny, high 72. I'm Severe Weather Team 9 meteorologist Jeff Exline.
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0: It's Backstage Country, wrapping up another day with Jordan Davis as your host. You are a natural at this.
1: Thanks, Elena. I'm having a blast hanging out with y'all and sharing some stories behind my songs, including my latest song, Turn This Truck Around.
0: We are loving it. 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
7: Happy Thursday, everybody. Welcome to show number 1602. It's After Midnight, and it's me, your host, Granger Smith. Weekend in view, right around the corner. Happy for that. I'm glad you're with me. I'm grateful for that, too. And I've got some good news, plus some Nashville news with Ann Hudson coming up. So hang tight for all of this.
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1: 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First time I seen her walk by, and I about fell up on my chair.

0: Now, check out this good news story. A Wisconsin teen kept a promise that he made to a toddler and took his grandma to prom. That sounds crazy. Hang on, listen to this. 17-year-old Advent Williams of La Crosse, Wisconsin, walked into his junior prom with a date his classmates did not expect. Yeah, it was his grandmother, Sylvia. Sylvia grew up in Iceland, where the prom just is not a thing. And after years of watching American movies, she always wondered what it would feel like to experience one. And so little Advent heard that dream as a toddler and promised that he would make it happen someday. And this spring, he kept that promise, and his grandmother says that it was everything she imagined. I bet so. And that is good news.
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1: So are we. You're hanging with Granger Smith here on After Midnight.
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I got a topic I want to discuss next hour. I want to hear from you on this. We've been running this down, and it's been a good topic. Little bit of nostalgia, I got to admit. So the question is this. What was your ice cream truck order as a kid? Call 866-607-8383. We'll talk next hour. Prettiest girl I'd ever seen. 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

0: Hi, Granger. 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Have a good day.
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0: Ann Hudson is about to jump on and share some Nashville news with us. Ann, what do you have lined up?
1: Well, Granger, looks like Jelly Roll got a new gig in the sporting world. I'll explain coming up in your Nashville news next.

0: 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It's Ann Hudson.
1: Well, this is a cool opportunity for Jelly Roll. 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
10: Gradual clearing overnight tonight with a low temperature in the upper 50s. Thursday, mostly sunny and less humid, high temperature 75. Thursday night, mostly clear, low 48. We'll see plenty of sunshine right into the weekend with pleasant days, clear, cool nights. High of 77 Friday, mostly clear Friday night, low 54. Saturday, mostly sunny, high 74. Saturday night, mostly clear, low of 48. Sunday, mostly sunny, high 72. I'm Severe Weather Team Valley Meteorologist Jeff Exelon.
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12: You say we love each other and intend to take the next step in marriage. My first question is, what's the holdup? What are you doing, bro? What's taking so long? 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I'm waiting on this new job. She's waiting to finish up nursing school. We're going to wait to pay the car off. If you just take a step back and you just look at the whole picture, those are dumb reasons.
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5: Welcome to Thursday, everybody. It's After Midnight. It's me, your host, Granger Smith. Running down this question still because it's so good. I'm getting some good phone calls. What was your ice cream truck order as a kid? You remember this? 866-607-8383. Sticky quarters not included. And then we got Earl Dibbles Jr., the country boy. He's coming in here with a dumb criminal story. Top of hour number two with a bunch of good country music on the way begins right now. It's time.

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1: Okay, asking this question, you remember the ice cream truck song, right? This is the time of year when, as kids, the ice cream trucks would start rolling through all the neighborhoods and parks and basketball courts and soccer fields and baseball fields. What did you get when you went up to that ice cream truck? Do you remember what you ordered? Can you remember that? I think I was that the orange push-pop guy. What do they call it? Orange push-up? 866-607-8383.
2: I used to order the Bugs Bunny ice cream bar with the bubblegum eyes. Thank you. Have a good day. I listen to your show every day. Keep it going, brother. You're doing a great job.
1: Hey, thanks for that encouragement. I think it's so funny when we think about the Looney Tunes characters at the ice cream truck, how everyone mentions the eyes. That's I love that. 866-607-8383. Talking about your ice cream truck order.
3: Yeah, ice cream truck. Good thing I didn't hear the sound because I could taste it right now. Orange push-up. Mama couldn't buy them from the store, but I sure could get them from the ice cream truck. You have a great day. Keep up the good work. Talk with you later.
1: Hey, good call. That's my favorite, too. I love to hear this stuff. 866-607-8383.
4: You got something you want to say on our topic tonight? 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

Continuing this conversation, what was your ice cream truck order as a kid? 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

0: Hey, Granger. Kerry, trucking across Ohio and Indiana here tonight. 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

You know, we've all seen it and thought about doing it, don't you lie, but one criminal actually shows why we probably shouldn't. I'm talking about doing a cannonball into the Bass Pro Shop fish tank. Earl's going to be here to share this true story coming up next.

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1: I'm Earl Dibbles Jr. I'm a country boy. I'm an honest boy, too, and crime don't pay. I got a story to prove it. An Alabama man is facing charges after streaking naked through a Bass Pro Shops before doing a cannonball into the store's aquarium. There's a video that shows Brian Owens treading water while getting into a screaming match with cops who were trying to apprehend him. He evidently hurled himself over the side onto the cement floor, knocking him out. That fella's facing charges of public lewdness, disorderly conduct, resisting arrest, second-degree assault, criminal mischief, and one account of belly flopping. He's dumb.
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6: 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The ones grown by Dad. The ones grown for Dad. 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
9: Gradual clearing overnight tonight with a low temperature in the upper 50s. Thursday, mostly sunny and less humid, high temperature 75. Thursday night, mostly clear, low 48. We'll see plenty of sunshine right into the weekend with pleasant days, clear, cool nights. High of 77 Friday, mostly clear Friday night, low 54. Saturday, mostly sunny, high 74. Saturday night, mostly clear, low of 48. Sunday, mostly sunny, high 72. I'm Severe Weather Team 9 Meteorologist Jeff Exline.

0: going to the phone lines here. I want to get a good phone call on this. This is taking us down nostalgia lane. What was your ice cream truck order as a kid? 866-607-8383.
1: My favorite ice cream sundae or to the ice cream truck is a root beer. 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It's my favorite. My name is Preston. Thank you.

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Jump in on the conversation, too. 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
5: Hey, thanks for starting your Thursday here with me on After Midnight, y'all. I'm Granger Smith, your host. Hey, I've got some things that went down on this day in history I want to talk about this hour. Plus, some Nashville news with Ann Hudson. She's keeping you in touch with your favorite stars out there in Nashville. 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

0: loves talking about history. And he's even got the diploma to prove it. It's time for This Day in History on After Midnight with Granger Smith.
1: On this day, May the 28th, 1742, the first indoor swimming pool was opened in London. 1830, U.S. President Andrew Jackson signs the Indian Removal Act, a key law leading to forced removal of Cherokee, Chickasaw, Choctaw, Creek, and Seminole tribes out of Georgia and surrounding areas, setting the stage for the Trail of Tears. 1937, Volkswagen was founded. 1972, the White House plumbers first break into a Democratic national headquarters and install listening devices at Watergate Complex in Washington, D.C. 1988, Kathy Mattea sat at the top of the country charts with 18 Wheels and a Dozen Roses. 2006, Barry Bonds hit his 715th home run, passing Babe Ruth. Some famous birthdays include country legend Gary Stewart, American Olympic athlete Jim Thorpe, WWE star Seth Rollins, soul singer Gladys Knight, pop singer Colby Calais, and Duck Dynasty star Jep Robertson. Those are just a few things that went down on this day in history.
0: You're up after midnight with Granger Smith.
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1: 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And I thought, oh, she'll be back, till she turned around and pointed.

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0: Danny calling from Mount Airy, North Carolina. Shout out to the great ladies I work with at Circle K on West Pine Street.
1: Danny, thanks for cranking us up there. I appreciate the call tonight.

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1: Oh my gosh, Grant, I don't know if you've seen all this drama online, people hating on Luke Bryan's new song, Fish, Hunt, Golf, Drink. Well, he's responded. I got that story coming up in your Nashville news next.

0: Here's what's new in Nashville. Here's Ann Hudson.
1: So Luke Bryan's latest song called Fish, Hunt, Golf, Drink is getting backlash online. People criticizing it, saying it sounds more like AI wrote it, or that actually AI could maybe even do better. Just a lot of insults being thrown around at the song. Well, Luke's responded. He said, I'm learning that no one wants to have fun anymore. I choose to have a blast. Either come along or go be blah.
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11: Gradual clearing overnight tonight with a low temperature in the upper 50s. Thursday, mostly sunny and less humid, high temperature 75. Thursday night, mostly clear, low 48. We'll see plenty of sunshine right into the weekend with pleasant days, clear, cool nights. High of 77 Friday, mostly clear Friday night, low 54. Saturday, mostly sunny, high 74. Saturday night, mostly clear, low of 48. Sunday, mostly sunny, high 72. I'm Severe Weather Team 9 meteorologist Jeff Exelon.
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5: What's up, everybody? Shout out to all the people punching that third shift clock right now. The world runs because of you. Don't forget that. I'm Granger Smith, your host here of After Midnight, asking this question: what would be your death row last meal if you got to choose, if you got to tell the warden? 866-607-8383. I've also got Earl Dibbles Jr., the country boy with the dumb criminal story, and a whole bunch of good country music on the way. Here we go. Hour number four starts right now.
6: Lord knows I got a time, and there's a few in here line. Well, I've learned my lesson too many times. Laws like you put me through hell and

talking about death row last meal, still running this topic because it's really been good. I've been getting good phone calls on this. What would be your death row last meal? 866-607-8383.

0: Thanks so much for staying up with us. 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
1: Asking this question, we've been running on this topic really hard because I've gotten some really good phone calls. And so every once in a while, we run a topic on the show and we just get so many good phone calls. I think we got to keep rolling this, man. This is good. This question is, if you could pick one more meal to have in your life, say you could choose your last meal of your life, you know, kind of like those movies where they're on death row and they get to talk to the warden and get whatever they want. 866-607-8383. What would that be for you?
2: Morning, Granger. This is Brian from Phoenix. My death row meal would start off with a great whiskey, continue with a roast, with baby carrots, potatoes, homemade gravy. Eat that while I'm listening to great country music, and finish off with blueberry cheesecake. That would be my last meal.
1: Man, this guy's thought about it. I love that. Blueberry cheesecake to finish it off. Whiskey to start it off. 866-607-8383.
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1: 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I knew that in Amarillo. It had to be west of that. Arizona, there it is. 866-607-8383.
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11: What's a hunt? 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
12: 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Periodically, I'll be able to go sheep hunting and we just go. I can just go with him, you know. And man, that's like, it's the epitome of mountain hunting. Another favorite for me would be like hunting mule deer during the rut in late November is just a blast.
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0: I just wanted to tell you, regardless of what you guys are getting paid, it isn't enough. I just love your show. 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

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That's a true story, and Earl Dibbles Jr. is going to share this dumb criminal story with us next.

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1: I'm Earl Dibbles Jr. I'm a country boy. I'm an honest boy too, and crime don't pay. I got a story to prove it. A motorcyclist has now disappeared after shaking cops by running into the Kalamazoo River in Michigan yesterday. An officer tried to pull the driver over for a license plate violation, but the guy wouldn't stop. However, the bike had a mechanical problem, so the cop was able to catch up. That's when the motorcyclist just went ahead and ditched that bike and runned away. Body cam video shows a man hopping a fence and then running into the water. They lost sight of him. Rescue boats were brought in, but he still ain't been found. Sounds like that's a dumb getaway plan to me.
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8: Gradual clearing overnight tonight with a low temperature in the upper 50s. Thursday, mostly sunny and less humid. High temperature 75. Thursday night, mostly clear, low 48. We'll see plenty of sunshine right into the weekend with pleasant days, clear, cool nights. High of 77 Friday, mostly clear Friday night, low 54. Saturday, mostly sunny, high 74. Saturday night, mostly clear, low of 48. Sunday, mostly sunny, high 72. I'm Severe Weather Team 9 meteorologist Jeff Exelon.
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0: Okay, taking another phone call on this. This has been a good topic. What would be your death row last meal? 866-607-8383.
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5: Thursday morning, early risers. What's up? Welcome to After Midnight with me, Granger Smith, your host. I've got some good news I want to read for y'all coming up. Hopefully put a smile on your face. Plus some Nashville news with Ann Hudson. She's coming in with stories about your favorite stars out there in Nashville. All of this coming up, so please don't touch that dial. You don't want to miss it.
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0: 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A Wisconsin teen kept a promise that he made to a toddler and took his grandma to prom. That sounds crazy. Hang on, listen to this. 17-year-old Advent Williams of La Crosse, Wisconsin, walked into his junior prom with a date his classmates did not expect. Yeah, it was his grandmother, Sylvia. Sylvia grew up in Iceland, where the prom just is not a thing. And after years of watching American movies, she always wondered what it would feel like to experience one. And so little Advent heard that dream as a toddler and promised that he would make it happen someday. And this spring, he kept that promise, and his grandmother says that it was everything she imagined. I bet so. And that is good news.
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0: on from dusk till dawn. We're glad you're here. 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

0: Hey, Granger, I've been listening to you every night since you started. Love the music. Rockin' up.
1: I appreciate you listening after midnight. 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

thank you to all of our night shift workers. It's because of you that America is open for business 24/7. You're up after midnight with Granger Smith.

0: Ann Hudson is about to jump on and share some Nashville news with us. Ann, what do you have lined up?
1: Well, Granger, looks like Jelly Roll got a new gig in the sporting world. I'll explain coming up in your Nashville news next.

0: 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It's Ann Hudson.
1: Well, this is a cool opportunity for Jelly Roll. 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
10: Gradual clearing overnight tonight with a low temperature in the upper 50s. Thursday, mostly sunny and less humid, high temperature 75. Thursday night, mostly clear, low 48. We'll see plenty of sunshine right into the weekend with pleasant days, clear, cool nights. High of 77 Friday, mostly clear Friday night, low 54. Saturday, mostly sunny, high 74. Saturday night, mostly clear, low of 48. Sunday, mostly sunny, high 72. I'm Severe Weather Team Valley Meteorologist Jeff Exline.
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Hey, thank you for sharing Thursday here with me on After Midnight, y'all. Before you take off and get your day started, let me remind you, God is great and He is worthy of our praise. I'm Granger Smith, coming to y'all from the Yee Yee Farm in Central Texas. 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
5: News. I'm Ted Linder. The U.S. carried out more self-defense strikes against Iran Wednesday. Officials say U.S. forces intercepted four Iranian attack drones near the Strait of Hormuz. Crews resumed searching for nine missing workers at a factory in Longview, Washington, after a chemical tank explosion killed two other workers.
6: The remaining roughly 25,000 gallons is contained in the tank, is leaking slowly out of the tank.
5: The investigation and the explosion continues. It's Fire Chief Scott Goldstein. President Trump holding a cabinet meeting with members of his administration at the White House Wednesday. Treasury Secretary Scott Bessent saying oil prices should return to normal once the conflict with Iran comes to an end.
7: In terms of prices, I believe the prices are transitory. Oil will be lower than pre-conflict levels when this ends. Natural gas is already down.
5: And in the NHL Eastern Conference Finals, the Carolina Hurricanes defeated the Montreal Canadiens Wednesday night 4-0 to go up 3-1 in the series. 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
8: Gradual clearing overnight tonight with a low temperature in the upper 50s. Thursday, mostly sunny and less humid. High temperature 75. Thursday night, mostly clear. Low 48. We'll see plenty of sunshine right into the weekend with pleasant days. Clear, cool nights. High of 77 Friday. Mostly clear Friday night. Low 54. Saturday, mostly sunny. High 74. Saturday night, mostly clear. Low of 48. Sunday, mostly sunny. High 72. I'm Severe Weather Team 9 meteorologist Jeff Exline.
9: The County Extension Report, presented by the Tuscarawas Insurance Agency, with three locations to serve you in New Philadelphia, Sugar Creek, and Strasburg.
10: This is Janessa with the Ohio State University Extension in Holmes County, here to talk with you about some Ohio Department of Agriculture facts that reflect upon the impact of Ohio's ag industry and across the state. According to Ohio Department of Agriculture, there are 13 million acres of farmland in the Buckeye State, with more than 76,500 farms, and 98% of these are family-owned. Ohio ranks number one nationally in Swiss cheese production, second in egg production, fifth in soybeans, seventh in corn, eighth in maple syrup, and in hogs, and 10th in turkeys, beef, and winter wheat. There are 1,000 food processing companies in Ohio, and farmers grow or raise more than 200 different crops and livestock. Ohio ranks 11th in sheep and lamb inventory, 12th in milk production with 1,400 dairy farms, and Ohio's ag industry contributes $124 billion to the economy, and 1 in 8 people have a job connected to agriculture. Just some fun ag facts for you today.
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12: The recent agreement in which China says it will buy $17 billion, with a B, dollars in U.S. ag goods. What does that look like? Providing the breakdown is Agriculture Department Undersecretary for Trade and Foreign Agricultural Affairs Luke Lindbergh. Starting with
13: agricultural product purchases from China on a multi-year basis going forward, on top of the 25 million metric tons of U.S. soybeans that they've committed to purchasing from us in the fall.
12: He adds,
13: in total, that's about $30 billion of American agricultural products headed to China in each of the upcoming years. Historically, 10-year average export amounts to China is about $18 billion a year. So we've added more than 50% to that bottom line in terms of opportunities for our producers. So this provides stability at a very robust level for our producers to sell into one of our largest markets around the world.
12: I'm Rod Bain reporting for the U.S. Department of Agriculture in Washington, D.C.
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1: 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I'm Joe Everett. 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
3: We did manage to get some corn in the ground here the last few days. We're kind of trying to get ready for anything that we could potentially do next week, and hopefully we'll kind of cross that halfway mark next week with everything that we're planning on doing.
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14: It's been dry, unusually dry for May, but everything has come out of the ground. Fields are looking really good. We got a half an inch of rain two nights ago, which has really made a big difference, and I think the corn's going to really jump and things are going to start filling in. So as of right now, I'm trying to actually, literally at this moment, I'm sitting in the tractor side dressing corn, trying to get a little bit done before we get our next round of rain, maybe today.
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15: We've got dry conditions over a large part of the state today, but moisture is lifting into Ohio from the south. I'm Chief Meteorologist Ryan Martin. Let's take a look at that Ohio Ag weather update. Once again, the day starting with sunshine in a lot of areas, clouds increasing quickly over the southern quarter of the state of Ohio today, and that's because moisture is lifting up through the deep south and the Smoky Mountains region. So I think we have to allow for some hit and miss scattered showers this afternoon in far south central parts of Ohio. But the moisture doesn't just go away. It continues to kind of lift north through the overnight and through tomorrow, all the way up to the U.S. 30 corridor tomorrow. I think we have to allow for on-again, off-again scattered showers, maybe a couple of rumbles of thunder. A quarter to 1 inch of precipitation can fall over Ohio in that stretch. And then it all sags south and goes away. We are dry over the entire state for Thursday, right on through the weekend and through most of next week. Maybe some heat-based thunderstorms next week on a pop-up scale, but nothing dramatic. I'm Chief Meteorologist Ryan Martin.
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16: Joining me today is Amanda Schwartz. Amanda is a technical agronomist for DeKalb Asgro. Amanda, an interesting spring once again. As farmers are looking at their fields, what are some of the challenges they're seeing, especially for those younger seedlings?
17: Yeah, absolutely. The challenge continues, that's for sure. So with some of those colder, wet soils, we're looking at increased risk of Pythium and Fusarium.

0: is, do we need to change maturities of our corn? And I would say no. Usually a good rule of thumb is just stay the course until June 1st. And after June 1st, speak with your ag advisor and get a good plan. If you want to make some changes, think about that. As far as seed treatments go, I would highly encourage you to continue treating your soybeans. Some of these wetter soils are going to be more challenging on young seedlings, of course.
1: My guest again today is DeKalb Asgrow technical agronomist Amanda Schwartz. Reporting for the Ohio AgNet, I'm Dusty Sonnenberg.
2: 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Stay tuned. We'll be back with more as the Ohio AgNet continues.
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2: Welcome back on the Ohio AgNet. I'm Joe Everett. When we go to the grocery store, we see that meat prices are still on the rise, but despite that, U.S. meat consumption is still increasing. We get an update from Ty Higgins on today's featured audio.
6: A new market intel report from American Farm Bureau says demand for meat remains strong heading into summer, despite tighter cattle supplies, disease concerns in livestock, and ongoing inflation pressures. Visiting with AFBF economist Bernt Nelson today to talk about what consumers are seeing at the meat counter and what it means for farmers in 2026. And Bernt, your latest market intel report says Americans are eating more meat than ever. What's the data telling us for beef demand?
7: You know, prices for beef have been setting records now for really the past couple of years. Yet our demand has been stronger than ever, and that's been one of the biggest drivers in this market. This increased demand really goes back to the COVID-19 shutdowns. Beef really became the meat protein of choice for a lot of folks that were cooking at home. They were trying things out, and that flavor just became the choice for the American consumer. If we look at USDA's data, their latest WASD report, they had estimates for 26 beef consumption at just shy of 30 billion pounds. This is up around 1.3% from last year. So this projection would be almost 8% higher than the pre-COVID era 2019 timeframe. And so that really shows where beef demand is continuing to be strong, even with these tighter cattle supplies and higher prices at the meat market.
6: Let's switch over to pork prices. They haven't climbed nearly as sharply as beef, but what's the outlook for pork demand and production this summer?
7: So if we look at, you know, the number one selling cut of pork, the most popular cut of pork chops, we're at about $4.33 per pound this year. This is up around 9 cents per pound from last year. And this shows that, you know, prices are up modestly. It's a pretty soft increase overall when you compare it to like the 15% year-over-year increase in most beef cuts. And this is because we've had kind of a gentle increase in pork supply, but we've also had kind of an increase in demand. And typically with the pork markets, we see demand stability. When you look back 10, 20, 30 years, U.S. consumption of pork is pretty steady. But what has happened is we've also seen an increase in the export market. Our pork supply is

0: about 7 billion pounds more than what our domestic consumption is. And so there's a lot of exports that go out to countries like Mexico, Japan. This is a good market. And so strong demand domestically, along with a strong export market, has led to a gentle increase. Now, these hog farmers had a really rough year in 2023. The losses that they felt are probably some of the worst that they've had in history. Now, in the last, year or so, there's been some recovery, and it's been slow and gentle. The profitability has been there. But the curious thing about this comes in the last hogs and pigs report. We had a smaller breeding herd in for our hog farmers, yet our production is up a little bit. So we're producing more with less. This shows the increase in production efficiency that our hog farmers have had. And they've faced some fairly serious disease pressures over the last couple of years. We have our porcine reproductive and respiratory virus, the PRRS virus. This causes a lot of problems with both farrowing sows and the piglets afterwards. And so they've managed to navigate these disease pressures and get more from less, even with these difficulties.
1: And chicken continues to be the most affordable option for consumers. What does demand look like for that sector?
0: Demand for chicken overall has increased dramatically over the last decade. If we think about what US consumption looks like, it's up about 26% over the last 10 years. That's a pretty big increase, and it just shows that that is the preferred meat. Americans switch to that because it's affordable, because it's accessible.
1: That's Bert Nelson, economist with American Farm Bureau, joining us with the latest look at meat demand and what farmers and consumers can expect heading into the summer grilling season. You can listen to our entire conversation. 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I'm Ty Higgins reporting.
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2: 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I'm Joe Everett. 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Here's Ryan Martin.
4: Grain markets were closed yesterday in observance of the Memorial Day holiday. We get back at it here today with a full day of trade all the way through. Now, question is, what will the markets pay attention to today after a relatively sluggish finish to last week? Not much risk wanted to get into the marketplace for Thursday and Friday. Low volume trade ahead of the weekend. So they come back, more trade getting back in. What are the key focal points, I think, this week? Weather is issue number one. Large upper level ridge creating a couple of week dry down over the heart of the Corn Belt, central and eastern locations. Now, little caveat here, we've got some moisture lifting up into Ohio and even Indiana later today and tomorrow. But then for the rest of the next 2 weeks, probably into the week of the 8th, we do not see much more than pop-up shower and thunderstorm action over the eastern and central Corn Belt. That's going to lead a lot of folks to say, hey, we need a rain. But it also should advance planting progress quickly to the done mark. I'm Ryan Martin.
2: 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Let's start off with July corn, 458 and a half, down 4 3/4. September corn, 465 and a quarter, down 4 1/2. As we turn to soybeans, July, 1190 and a quarter, down 6 1/4. August soybeans trading down 5 3/4 to 1189 and a quarter. And July wheat, 638 and a half, down 7 3/4. As we turn to livestock from Friday's close, June live cattle, 249.30, up 15 cents. August live cattle up 25 cents to $239.60. As we turn to lean hogs, June, $95.75, up 62 cents. July lean hogs, $100.40, up 37 cents. September feeder cattle, $346.90, down $6.47. October feeder cattle, $343.62, down $6. Thanks for joining us and have a great morning, everyone. I'm Joe Everett, and you're listening to the Ohio AgNet.
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7: Gradual clearing overnight tonight with a low temperature in the upper 50s. Thursday, mostly sunny and less humid, high temperature 75. Thursday night, mostly clear, low 48. We'll see plenty of sunshine right into the weekend with pleasant days, clear, cool nights. High of 77 Friday, mostly clear Friday night, low 54. Saturday, mostly sunny, high 74. Saturday night, mostly clear, low of 48. Sunday, mostly sunny, high 72. I'm Severe Weather Team 9 meteorologist Jeff Exline.
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4: Fox News, I'm Sue Gussman. The U.S. launching new attacks in Iran, intercepting four Iranian drones near the Strait of Hormuz. The strikes described as self-defense. On Wednesday, President Trump was asked whether he and the U.S. would sign a short-term deal to allow Iran and Oman to control the Strait of Hormuz.
5: We're going to watch over it. We'll watch over it. But nobody's going to control it. That's part of the negotiation that we have. They would like to control it. Nobody's going to control it. It's international waters, and Oman will behave just like everybody else, who will have to blow them up. They understand that. They'll be fine.
4: A government official in Kenya says 16 students died in an overnight fire at a girls' school in central Kenya. 79 others were injured, and a former high-ranking CIA official arrested, charged with criminal theft of public money after FBI agents found $40 million worth of gold bars at his home. 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
6: The State Highway Patrol is investigating a fatal crash near Beach City that occurred late Tuesday night. Good Thursday morning, 6:01 and 54 degrees from the WTUZ newsroom. I'm Mary Alice. Troopers say a 53-year-old Canton man identified as Jeffrey Nur was killed after failing to stop at a stop sign on State Route 93 and driving into a semi-truck's tank trailer at the intersection with U.S. 250 around 11:40 p.m. New Philadelphia Post Sergeant Clinton Armstrong says the impact caused the trailer to detach and overturn off the side of the roadway.
7: There was no damage to the truck itself. It was able to be driven from the scene. The trailer was the only thing that needed to be towed in reference to that unit. No, the tanker trailer that was involved was empty. It was not hauling anything.
6: Armstrong says Nur died at the scene. He was also not wearing a seatbelt, and impairment is believed to be a factor pending toxicology results.
7: The investigating officer advised that there was evidence on scene and in the vehicle that impairment may be involved with the driver of Unit 1, and at this time the crash is still under investigation with regards to that.
6: The semi-driver, a 39-year-old woman from Newcomerstown, was wearing a seatbelt and was not injured. The crash had shut down the roadway for about 4 hours as crews worked at the scene. Denison Council voted to have the county auditor review numbers for a potential renewal, with fiscal officer Jennifer Jones saying that they are thinking of asking for continued voter support on a levy come November.
8: This is the 1.5 mil, the operating levy. It's a renewal, so I just need to get a resolution so I can get that process started.
6: And this is the first step of placing an issue on the ballot. Council would vote later on to file any paperwork for the renewal to go before voters. And the operating levy helps fund day-to-day operations. A Wilmot Conservation Center is holding their third annual Ales for Trails on Saturday. The Wilderness Center Director of Development, Maureen Campman, says that this is a fundraiser to continue the center's mission of habitat conservation, environmental education, and connecting people with nature.
9: So this Ales for Trails event is definitely a way that we're trying to engage our community to gain support for our conservation efforts as well as our offered educational programming.
6: Presale tickets can be purchased at wildernesscenter.org, but day of event tickets will be available for an extra cost.
9: For our Wilderness Center members, a ticket pre-purchase is $40, and for a non-Wilderness Center member, it is $45. 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
6: And this fundraiser is only for those 21 and older. Attendees will sample from 7 local breweries. A food truck will be available, and there's also going to be live entertainment. Again, that event is on Saturday. U.S. stocks inched to more records Wednesday after oil prices fell and eased the pressure on households and businesses worldwide. Stocks of companies with big fuel bills helped lead the way on hopes that lower oil prices will remove a big drag on their profits. Norwegian Cruise Line Holdings climbed 6.1%, United Airlines rallied 6.3%, and then Delta Airlines rose 3%, setting an all-time high. Meanwhile, the price for a barrel of Brent crude oil fell 4.6%, down to $92.25 after the ceasefire between the United States and Iran appeared to hold despite the U.S. military launching what it called self-defense strikes in southern Iran. And in the bond market, Treasury yields eased after falling oil prices took pressure off inflation. The yield on the 10-year Treasury slipped to 4.48%. That's a look at news here on WTUZ, a service of Altman Hospital. The Valley Forecast coming up. 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From the Z Country Newsroom, I'm Mary Alice.
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2: Beautiful today with a mostly sunny sky, lower humidity, northerly winds at 10, high 73, mainly clear tonight with a cooler low of 48. Friday, mostly sunny, high 76, and this fantastic weather continues over the weekend. Mainly clear Friday night, low 53. Saturday, mostly sunny, high 72. Mainly clear Saturday night, low 48. I'm Severo with the Team 9 meteorologist Jeff Exline.
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0: After midnight, it's Nate Smith and Tyler Hubbard leading off your Z Country Morning Show on this Thursday, May 28th. I forgot what day it was. Good morning, everybody. Huge thanks to Sarshone Chrysler Dodge Jeep and Ram in Talton, making it possible for us to be here with you at 99.9 and streaming at WTUZ.com. Good morning, sir. How are you?
1: I'm okay. How are you?
0: Not too bad. No surprise. I mean, we'll get to this with Big Z Sports.

0: The Bluest Eyes in Texas, one of the many groups that made their names known in the 90s, it's Restless Heart.
1: Yeah, that one actually came out in 88, but the late 80s into the 90s, super groups like Restless Heart, Diamond Rio,
0: Lone Star,
1: Black Hawk. Black Hawk, yeah, that's from the reason drew a blank. Yeah, all those groups, that was huge times for them right there.
0: It is time for that news you need to know with plenty going on around the world.
1: Yes, there is. To start your news you need to know on this Thursday, May 28th, from CBS News, the U.S. military carried out new airstrikes in southern Iran yesterday, targeting a military site that officials say posed a threat to American forces and commercial shipping traffic in the Strait of Hormuz. The U.S. also intercepted and shot down multiple Iranian drones as part of the same defensive action. A U.S. official described the strikes as defensive, framing them within the ongoing ceasefire framework. Separately, Iran's semi-official Fars news agency reported three explosions near East Bandarbas, a key port city at the entrance to the strait. The strike came as President Trump spent yesterday meeting with his cabinet at the White House.

0: House in a high-stakes session to weigh options for the Iran conflict, with consequential midterm elections 5 months away. Iran's internet was partially blocked yesterday as authorities appeared to limit communications during the military exchange. And on the diplomatic front, Iran's state television reported that a draft memorandum of understanding under negotiation would lift the U.S. blockade of Iran's ports in return for the reopening of the Strait of Hormuz and a 60-day window to negotiate nuclear matters, though those terms had not been confirmed by the White House. The president said he was confident that a deal was coming, but said the U.S. was not yet satisfied with its terms. He would not be rushed. Iran cannot have nuclear weapons. I'm doing that for the world, he said, and added that the conflict could, quote, end very quickly if Iran agrees to giving up its nuclear program. We're not satisfied with it, but we will be, the White House said, regarding negotiations, and they are proceeding along nicely, and that Trump will only make a good deal for the American people. Trump also said he doesn't care about the midterms when asked about political pressure to wrap up the conflict, a remark that drew immediate criticism from Democrats and even some Republicans.
1: You know, I'm still very confused on the ceasefire front, because like I said, I think it was yesterday.
0: Yeah.
1: There are a lot of ins and outs to ceasefires that, you know, maybe don't make a lot of sense to us. But, you know, I hear things about, well, they carried out and conducted military operations, but it's okay, the ceasefire's still active. Huh?
0: Defensive reactions do not violate a ceasefire.
1: But in order to have defensive reactions,
0: then their side is violating the ceasefire.
1: It's very confusing.
0: It's a lot. It's a lot.
1: So more to come.
0: Yeah, we'll see what happens next. From NBC News, the death toll. We talked briefly about this yesterday. The death toll from the ruptured of the 80,000-gallon tank of chemical tank at the Nippon DynaWave paper mill in Longview, Washington, has climbed to 11 yesterday, as rescuers transitioned to recovery operations with no hope of finding any other survivors. A second death was confirmed and 9 more workers were presumed dead, making the disaster what Washington Governor Bob Ferguson called the deadliest industrial tragedy in modern Washington state history. 7 more employees remain hospitalized with injuries. Cowlitz County Fire Chief Scott Goldstein told reporters yesterday that the crew had searched every area they could safely accessed and found no living victims. We have declared this incident a transition from rescue to recovery as of this morning, he said, adding that he could not confirm where all 9 missing workers were located. The 46-member Washington National Guard was deployed to assist, including a civil support team monitoring for airborne contamination, of which none has yet been detected. 52-year-old Gilbert Bernal was confirmed as one of the dead. His daughter, Giovanna, said her father was taken to the hospital in critical condition but died shortly after arriving. Quote, he was very calm, which is just my dad, she said. He presumed he probably knew his fate, but it gives me peace of mind to know that he was calm. The U.S. Chemical Safety and Hazmat Investigation Board has opened a federal investigation into the cause of the implosion.
1: Yeah, you know, there was one thing I was reading that this tank that ruptured, they said spilled some 500,000 gallons. The tank could have held 900,000 gallons. Thankfully, it didn't at that time. I was reading more about that white liqueur, sodium hydroxide and sodium sulfide, I think is like 2 of the biggest parts of it. It's sounds like nasty stuff. So all well wishes to the survivors and, you know, to the first responders. This has just got to be an unbelievable mess to be dealing with.
0: And I'm surprised, given the relatively small size of the, National Guard, 46 member of the National Guard. I'm surprised Oregon or other neighboring states haven't sent National Guard to help as well.
1: I don't know.
0: I don't know. 46 doesn't seem like very many for a state National Guard.
1: Yeah, but it's one of those situations where, unfortunately, like you said, they're on recovery missions now, so I don't know how many people could actually, if you have too many people to even help with that.
0: It could be a problem. Too many could be too many.
1: Yeah.
0: The Justice Department, finally, in the news you need to know, the Justice Department has launched a criminal investigation into E. Jean Carroll, the 82-year-old writer who wrote two civil lawsuits against President Trump for sexual assault and defamation. CNN reported yesterday that the probe focuses on whether Carroll committed perjury in a 2022 deposition where she testified that she had received no outside funding for her lawsuit, even though billionaire Reid Hoffman was later revealed to have paid some of her legal fees and expenses. Carroll's attorneys declined to comment, and acting AG Todd Blanche, who previously served as one of Trump's personal attorneys in the Carroll appeals, is recused from the matter. The DOJ declined to confirm or deny the investigation beyond saying no U.S. attorney's office has declined to investigate the matter.
1: That isn't, I could see what their point is, but it is an odd one because, you know, anyone can step up and pay legal fees if they so choose. You know what I mean?
0: Mm-hmm.
1: So I don't know how that would constitute saying being paid for testimony unless they're trying to allege that there was some type of deal that was made prior to that. If you take the stand, if you put forth a formal statement on this and then go through the legal process, well, then I'll pay. I don't know if that's probably the argument they're trying to go with.
0: She's 82.
1: Well, I know that too.
0: She's 82.
1: Mm-hmm. I guess I didn't realize she was that old.
0: I didn't either.
1: Huh.
0: But I know no one's above the law. Don't get me
1: right,
0: wrong.
1: Right, right.
0: But yeah, she's 82. It's kind of like the 90-something-year-old Castro they want to try to extradite. So.
1: Well, and again, like you said, nobody's above the law, but I don't know what you're really hoping to accomplish.
0: Thank you.
1: That's the part where I get a little lost.
0: Thank you. That is the news you need to know on this Friday, Junior, everybody here. But the salute to you too, sir. We've got a full day planned for you. Mary will have news at the top and the bottom of the hour. It's going to be the weather forecast for the next into the next week.
1: Yeah.
0: Is going to be whose song is it? Sunny in 75. Whose song is that?
1: Jake Owen. Joe Nichols.
0: Is that Joe Nichols' song? Sunny in 75 is about what it looks like for the next several days.
1: We heard him sing that live.
0: I know, but that was a busy day for us.
1: Yes.
0: It was kind of a blur for assorted reasons. So, and hey, it's being Thursday. You have two chances to text to win today. We're going to have a daily grind $10 gift card available, as well as a beautiful designer bouquet from Pam's Posies. In sports, the Guardians finally got the best of the Nationals, thanks to Gavin Williams and Cade Smith. Nick is going to try to bring us to speed with what's going on in Big Z Sports.
1: I don't know if we have enough time to go through all of it. But
0: it is unbelievable what the Big Z Sports team has been through and what they're going through to bring you the best possible coverage there is for that. It is a full morning, everybody. Please take care of yourselves out there. Grab your sunglasses. You might have morning glare when you're driving, which in my opinion is a good thing. Thanks for being with us this morning. 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

0: It's Due West, and Big Z Sports is going Due West tonight, and all over the place. Actually, for the most part, it is West.
1: He's a pro. He's a pro.
0: Sure. I don't know where to even start with this. Obviously, Mother Nature certainly won it last night, because we did not have a single broadcast that got in because of all that rain that we had coming in. But thankfully, due to the hard work of field crews and everybody, let's be realistic, making the right call, those games got shifted to today. You know, that could provide some coverage struggles. Not when it comes to Big Z Sports, though.
1: Well, no. No, because, well, you'll tell the people why the answer to that question is no right before you throw it to me.
0: We have 8 games on tap. Almost had a 9th, but unfortunately due to location of the site, we were unable to actually make it happen. 8 games coming your way with Big Z Sports. At noon, Strasburg takes on Portsmouth Notre Dame in softball from Ohio University. 2:00, Dover against Bloom Carroll from Bourne Union in softball. And Claymont against Wheelersburg from OU. 3:00, Claymont travels to Cambridge to take on the Bobcats in high school baseball. 4:00, Tuskegee Valley meets Meigs in softball from OU. 5:00, Garaway meets Lucasville Valley from Pickerington Central. And New Philadelphia will match up against Tri-Valley in baseball from Highland. And rounding it out, it is Conotton Valley taking on Sims Valley in high school softball, again from Athens at Ohio University. 8 broadcasts coming your way this evening. And I want to also say, yes, our sponsorship makes this happen, our extensive broadcast crews and such. Big, big thank you to Claxton Sports, too, making this possible.
1: Oh, my gosh, yes. Oh, my. Claxton has been amazing with the shuffle and reshuffle and providing all that they do. And, yeah, definitely major props to Claxton.
0: We look forward to it. And we're going to be all over the place.
1: I know you do, because while you were reading it, you were smiling.
0: Of course I was.
1: You were looking forward to it.
0: And I was smiling because there's the proof in the pudding. If you want the best, there's only one. Big Z Sports.
2: And I'm sorry. What do you do? Brooks and Dunn! 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
1: The Guardians scored 3 runs in the 5th inning, and that was enough as Cleveland edged the Washington Nationals 3-2.
0: And that's the bottom line, because Gavin Williams says so.
1: Speaking of Gavin Williams, he went 7 strong innings, gave up a run on 3 hits, and picked up his 8th win. Kate Smith picked up save number 19 on the season. The Guardians are off today. What?
0: His Bob Feller save.
1: Yeah, very good, very good. The Guardians are off today. They'll welcome the Boston Red Sox for the weekend at the corner of Carnegie and Ontario. And you can catch that entire Boston series on our sister station, WJER. The Mets snapped a 5-game losing streak as New York doubled up the Cincinnati Reds 4-2. The Reds are also off today. They'll host the Atlanta Braves down in the Queen City for the weekend beginning tomorrow night. The Chicago Cubs hit a pair of home runs as part of a 6-run 7th inning en route to beating the Pittsburgh Pirates 10-4.
0: Very good. AT, we're back on form.
1: The series finale is this evening. First pitch from PNC Park is 6:40.
0: Can't score enough runs, give up too many runs. Yar, Pittsburgh Pirates.
1: It's Pittsburgh average. Another note from, 2 more notes from baseball. 1, Travis Kelce is now a minority owner of the Cleveland Guardians.
0: A increasing trend of sports stars buying in on stakes.
1: I believe he's number 6.
0: I don't know. There's a
1: professional
0: lot.
1: Professional athletes, football players that are invested in another sport.
0: Yeah.
1: And finally, a major league record. Y'all know how I love these goofy things. The Philadelphia Phillies starting pitcher, Christopher Sanchez, has extended his scoreless streak to 44 2/3 innings, setting a new Phillies record, passing Grover Cleveland Alexander, who set the record in 1911.
0: Oh, I was hoping it was one of those 1800s ones.
1: I love stats like that. I don't care. And that's our first look at Big Z Sports, brought to you by Carpenter Heating and Cooling.
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16: Good morning.
0: She'll have your latest news headlines coming up as we'll look all around the world and... This is a, I'll start off with a strange one of ways to beat the heat. And you know what? It's actually interesting, though, because this very topic was brought up not that long ago when we were talking about the proper way to dress in public and the difference between what men can get away with and what women can get away with.
16: Yeah.
0: And it'll all make sense here momentarily.
1: Well, I'm not wasting any time. I'm jumping, just so you are prepared, I'm jumping into a social dilemma.
16: Yes.
1: So just so you know. Not right now.
0: Oh, sorry. Okay.
16: Yeah, we have other stuff to do first.
1: We have stuff to do.
0: Speaking of that stuff to do, here's your weather brought to you by Ron's Heating and Cooling.
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17: Beautiful today with a mostly sunny sky, lower humidity, northerly winds at 10, high 73, mainly clear tonight with a cooler low of 48. Friday, mostly sunny, high 76, and this fantastic weather continues over the weekend. Mainly clear Friday night, low 53. Saturday, mostly sunny, high 72. Mainly clear Saturday night, low 48. I'm Severo of the Team 9 meteorologist Jeff Exline.
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16: In a look at your Z Country news, the State Highway Patrol is investigating a fatal crash that occurred near Beach City late Tuesday night. Troopers say 53-year-old Canton man identified as Jeffrey Nur was killed after failing to stop at a sign on State Route 93 and driving into a semi-truck's tanker trailer at the intersection with U.S. 250 around 11:50 p.m. Post Sergeant Clinton Armstrong says the impact caused the trailer to detach and overturn off the side of the roadway, and Armstrong notes that Nur died at the scene. He was not wearing a seatbelt, and impairment is believed to be a factor pending toxicology results. Village of Denison Council voted to have the county auditor review numbers for a potential levy renewal, as they're thinking of asking for continued voter support in November. This would be a 1.5 mil operating levy, which is used to help fund day-to-day expenses. And overall, this is the first step of placing the issue on the ballot. Council would vote later on to file any paperwork for that renewal to go before voters. That's a look at headlines. Head over to WTUZ.com for more local news. 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
0: Happy Thursday morning, everybody. We go over to, I guess it's across the pond, as it would appear. There was a builder working at the University of Liverpool facing some charges that he's not entirely sure why he's facing them.
16: Okay.
0: Those are, he's being accused of indecent exposure while on the job, and was apparently laying concrete slabs in 88-degree heat, which if you've ever done something like that, it's not cool. It's not fun.
16: He was showing his ankles, wasn't he?
0: 62-year-old Jim Haynes decided to take off his shirt, and all he had on his upper body was his high-visibility vest over his bare skin. So technically speaking,
16: he was still covered.
0: Yeah, it just would be showing a little bit more of his upper body, his shoulders, the top of his chest, and his arms. But that would be it, right?
16: Yeah.
0: Well, shortly thereafter, Haynes says he was approached by his site manager and warned of that indecent exposure complaint email directly from the university that was sent to the site manager. Had he not been wearing pants, they might have had a point, but Haynes says this assertion seems a little bit too far, and that's why I wanted to bring up that topic of conversation again. We talked about this, saying that men and women, it's kind of different just because of certain, let's do this as
16: anatomy.
0: PC. I was going to say biological factors. this is a picture of him. Like, he used as an example we took, and he just put his vest back on. It covers even more than I thought it would.
16: I mean, it's covered more than a tank top.
0: Yeah. Honestly, yes. I don't get it.
16: I don't get it either. So the a school called in. Is the school across?
0: The university. Yeah, they were working at the university. And it's a university. It's not even like a school, like a primary school or high school.
16: Even then.
0: But look.
16: I mean, you've seen your dad worse than that, I'm sure, as an elementary student.
0: Yeah. Oh, my dad walked around the house all the time shirtless. He did not care. So.
16: Right? That's...
19: There...
1: boy, this just nothing but...
16: Somebody's got their knickers in a twist.
1: Somebody's misogyny's just running all over this comment. I don't know how to put it, so it's not.
0: Hence why I was dancing around it.
1: There's a frustrated school marm somewhere that looked out the window and spilled her tea because she couldn't believe him.
0: I see upper arm. Uh-oh.
1: If he raises his arm, there'll be hair.
16: I mean, depending on how low the sides are on that vest.
0: All the way down. I can pull it back up.
16: Was it all the way down?
0: Oh, yeah. It was like a complete normal length.
16: Yeah.
0: Past his waist.
16: Yeah.
0: You know,
16: I mean, like, if it was open or
0: not
16: on the sides.
0: It's tucked up.
16: Yeah. So, I mean, literally, a woman could wear that, and she would be completely fine.
0: By the way, this guy is a 40-year veteran of construction service. I'm sure this is not the first time he's done this.
16: I don't understand.
0: He's very confused. And I hope he doesn't face any type of reprimand from work, because that would be ridiculous.
16: We're confused.
0: Yeah.
1: I'm not confused.
0: Now... just throwing it out there, not assuming, not stereotyping or nothing. Mm-hmm. If this was a younger female university employee who sent that saying, oh, I didn't, maybe shave 30 years off of Mr. Haynes's age. And all of a sudden, is it still a problem?
16: I was going to go
0: there,
16: yeah.
0: If one of his coworkers, like, who's like 30, 35, somewhere in there, and he decides...
16: some young guns.
0: Uh-huh. Now is it a problem?
1: 40 years in the building industry, I bet he's still got some guns.
0: If you couldn't tell from that picture, don't mess with that.
1: In that picture, he looks pretty fit for 62.
0: Yeah. But, excuse me, sir, could you put those clubs away? Those are my forearms.
16: Maybe that's why it was so scandalous. Yeah. Oh, my.
0: It was actually some super scrawny university employee. It was a guy, and he was very... right.
1: Yeah, it was some guy that just got a divorce.
16: Maybe.
1: Just and mad. His wife left him for a construction worker.
16: Maybe.
0: It's just ridiculous.
16: Yeah, that would be interesting to know, though, like if it was a younger guy.
1: Who filed the complaint?
16: Mm-hmm. Yeah. If he gets anything out of this...
0: I don't think he will.
16: Especially
0: now, because it's made headlines on... social media and stuff. He's not going to face anything.
1: I hope not.
0: Oh, wait. I know what you have over there.
1: I have a social dilemma.
0: I weirdly want Italian food again every time I hear that.
1: Normally our social dilemmas are goofy and silly, but this is an important one that we need to talk about, actually. Because on Facebook, David writes, "Hey, dear Morning Show."
16: How can we help, David?
1: How do you train an elderly person to take more care and pay more attention to how they use social media?
0: Yes.
1: Over the past 6 months, my aunt, who apparently just now discovered Facebook, has been posting gibberish, reposting spams and scams, and sharing things that are clearly phishing attempts targeted to attract people just like her. I've tried to talk to her about it, and she thinks I'm just being mean to the, quote, stupid old person in the family. Meanwhile, she's had her bank accounts frozen 3 times.
0: Yep.
1: Passwords have been changed at least 6 times, and countless people are being treated to posts like, "Have you seen my shoe? What's that? And how goes it?" Which she says were supposed to be private and riveting. Conversations with a specific person.
16: How goes it? Riveting.
0: Where's my shoe? Not the left one, the right one.
1: I mean, let's be honest. Who hasn't said that at one point in their life? So, but it's a thing.
0: Ooh. Yeah, it's extremely a thing, and it drives me off the wall. Mm-hmm. Seeing some, and I'm not going to name names or anything like that, but. I know older people who, when I watch them use social media, I just, I understand it. It's your page. You can do whatever you want with it. But when it's so clearly things that they are sharing, that's the one that really gets me, is the ones that are shared, and it is clearly AI-generated text.
16: Yeah.
0: Like, it's something that did not happen. It's something that's completely fabricated and made up, and it usually is accompanied by a photo that... also clearly is fabricated and made up.
16: Yeah, or there's just something about it that you're like, how would they know that? Or how would you get that information kind of thing,
0: But the phishing attempts thing, there's so many, you'll see those random posts from like accounts you can't even read what in the world the name of that account's supposed to be. And it's like, oh, yeah, I remember the good old days. What street did you grow up on? Don't answer that question, because it's looking for security question answers.
1: Right, and, you know, who out there remembers their third grade teacher's name? You know, stuff like that. And and they don't, the elderly, sorry, I'm going to lose, you know, points on my AARP discount card.
0: That's okay.
1: They don't get it right away.
0: But here's the other problem, and I understand when you hit a certain age, you know, you can almost call it like a disrespect thing, I don't know, but when there are younger people who are telling you these things, it's not because we're making fun of you for your age.
16: Right.
0: It's not because we don't think you're intelligent. It's none of that stuff.
16: No, I mean, you didn't grow up with that.
0: Exactly. So when we're telling you something about that, like, hey, you shouldn't do that, the reaction that you get sometimes in pushback is like, well, you're just rude or something. No, we're concerned about you.
16: Right. I mean, especially if she's had to change passwords and frozen accounts and stuff like that. I mean, you'd think that something would click. I would be interested to know how old she is, first of all, because it didn't say how old.
1: No, she just said self-defined old person, so I don't know what that means.
16: I mean, you know.
1: And David didn't identify his age either, and it's his aunt.
16: Yeah. So, I mean, at this point, I don't know, like, just destroy your phone.
0: No, report
16: her page and get it frozen, you know, where they're like, oh, you've been banned from Facebook.
0: I would not say, I'm not saying do this, but you could do this. Whenever you need to look at something on her phone, hurry up and change the password real quick and log her out and then hand it back.
16: Oh, I like that one.
0: I can't get logged back in. Oh, that's a shame.
16: Well,
0: what happened?
16: Darn, there's no way to recover your password. Worry about that recover your password thing.
1: I was fortunate because while Mom wanted a Facebook page so people could send her pictures and stuff, she didn't want to have anything to do with it.
16: Yeah.
1: She just wanted to have some place
0: where
1: people wanted, so people could send pictures of grandkids and great-grandkids and whatever.
0: Mm-hmm.
1: So there was a page, but I was the admin for it, and she never...
0: Perfect.
1: We never went it, and I would go visit her, and then we'd jump on it, and I'd be like, you want to look at your Facebook page and some pictures? And she'd be like, I don't got to do anything, right?
0: I got it, Mom. It's okay.
1: And we'd sit and we'd look at the pictures. People, you know, my brothers and sisters would send pictures of the kids and stuff. But yeah, I had full admin access to it. She didn't do anything with it.
0: Well, good luck with that, David. You're not alone. I know exactly what you're talking about. Thank you so much, Mary. She'll be back for news at 7. We'll be back for birthdays and anniversaries. First, the latest from Mr. Co-Wetzel. I like this one. It's Hurts Like You, 99.9 WTUZ.

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10: Fox News, I'm CJ Pop of the U.S. military on the defensive for the second time in the past few days in the Middle East.
11: U.S. officials say U.S. Central Command forces shot down four Iranian one-way attack drones that pose a threat around the Strait of Hormuz. U.S. forces also struck an Iranian ground control station in Bandar Abbas that was about to launch a fifth drone. These actions were measured purely defensive and intended to maintain the ceasefire.
10: Fox's Madeline Rivera reporting Iran's military reports had targeted U.S. airbase in Kuwait, which confirmed it responded to missile and drone attacks in its territory. A fresh look on the health of the U.S. economy comes out this morning.
12: The PCE price index, inflation, personal income, and spending for April, and the gross domestic product. Economic growth for the first quarter will be released.
10: That's Fox's Jeannie Casola. 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

0: State Highway Patrol troopers out of New Philadelphia are investigating two deadly crashes in as many days just north of Strasburg. Good Thursday morning, 7:02 and 53 degrees from the WTUZ Newsroom. I'm Mary Alice. The latest happened around 11:40 Tuesday night at State Route 93 and U.S. 250. Sergeant Clinton Armstrong says a car driven by 53-year-old Jeffrey Nur of Canton ran a stop sign and crashed into a semi-tanker.
1: The commercial trailer then separated from the power unit. It traveled across the center line and off the left side of the road and overturned then.
0: Nur was pronounced deceased at the scene. Investigators say he was not wearing a seatbelt and impairment is believed to be a factor. And the crash comes just one day after another nearby fatal accident at State Routes 212 and 21, where 28-year-old Alex McPeak of Coshocton was killed after reportedly failing to yield to a stop sign. The Tuscarawas County Democratic Party Central Committee met this week for a reorganizational meeting. The members of the committee were sworn into office by Judge Michael Ernest. Central Committee officers elected were Martha Campbell as chair, Dr. Michael Brown, vice chair, Michelle Irwin as the secretary, and then the treasurer is Larry Lindberg. The party selected Gennaro DeMonte of New Philadelphia to serve as the chair of the executive committee. And DeMonte is currently president of the Tuscarawas County Young Democrats. He is also the assistant engineer for the Tuscarawas County Engineer's Office. The Denison Railroad Festival kicks off on this Thursday with that event featuring 3 days of activities. Live entertainment will also be available with the Next performing tonight from 7 to 9 p.m. On Saturday, registration for the car and motorcycle show will run from 10 a.m. until noon. Saturday will also feature a cornhole tournament starting at 1 o'clock. Registration for that begins an hour prior. There is a $20 entry fee. And then rides will also be available through McGinnis Amusement and the Denison Railroad Festival. Reminds that the committee does not set those ride or wristband pricing. Rather, it's through the company itself. And other activities happening through Sunday will include miniature train rides and a walking circus. That's a look at news here on WTUZ. Don't forget to follow us on Facebook for more local news and everything happening right here in Z Country. From the newsroom, I'm Mary Alice. Let's check in with Severe Weather Team 9.
2: Beautiful today with a mostly sunny sky, lower humidity, northerly winds at 10, high 73, mainly clear tonight with a cooler low of 48. Friday, mostly sunny, high 76, and this fantastic weather continues over the weekend. Mainly clear Friday night, low 53. Saturday, mostly sunny, high 72. Mainly clear Saturday night, low 48. I'm Severe Weather Team 9 meteorologist Jeff Exline.
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0: Chris Young leading off the 7 o'clock hour with birthdays and anniversaries coming right up. You're going to get two, count them, two chances to win on this Thursday. First of which being a $10 gift card to the Daily Grind. We'll have all that to come here this hour. Mary will join us again in studio for headlines as well. And we got to tell you the eight different broadcasts coming up with Big Z Sports. You heard that right.
1: That's on you, man.
0: That's all right. Birthday's coming up. First, your Amish Door Country Classic with Brooks and Dunn. How long gone? Happy Thursday, everybody.

0: 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The only way that can happen is if you let us know about it.
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1: A dozen donuts from Rod's Donuts.
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1: And a $10 gift card to Miller's Creamery. 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Let's go.
0: Out of Dover, Nora Russell celebrates a birthday today, turning 15. And this being sent in by Grandma Joyce and Grandpa Rich Gallagher. Nora, happy birthday.
1: Happy birthday to Hope Amore, or Amore. Doesn't say where Hope's from, but sweet 16 for Hope. And the note simply says, we love you so much.
0: Out of Denison, Warren Haga has a 25th birthday today. Happy 25th birthday with love from Mom, Owen, Taylor, Maggie, and Bo.
1: Happy birthday to Jenny Johnson of right here in New Philadelphia. Jenny, we hope it's a great day for you.
0: Heading westward to West Lafayette, Allie Lehman has a birthday today. Happy birthday, Allie. Love Mom and Jeff.
1: Happy birthday to Thad White of Denison. All the note says is love always C. So sad, Thad. We assume
0: Gee,
1: you
0: many
1: know.
0: Christmas. How many different names is it?
1: Thad, we assume you know who C is.
0: Across the river we go again to Dover. Happy birthday wishes to, you miscounted, to Christina Hampshire. That's out of Dover. Surprising. Christina, we hope you have a great day.
1: That's not surprising at all. Kelly Teeter of Denison is celebrating today. The note says, happy birthday, Mimi. We love you. So happy birthday to you, Kelly, there in Denison. Okay.
0: Is that one for today as well?
1: What?
0: Right in front of you.
1: No. That one fell out of the stack of the ones I already read.
0: Understood.
1: No, you don't. You don't understand me
0: Kevin,
1: at all.
0: Kevin, please.
1: Today's daily winner

0: professional. Jenny Johnson of New Philadelphia is our daily winner.
1: We don't have to sell it that this job is that hard, okay?
0: Jenny, watch your mailbox for your daily prizes and be listening on Monday, because now you have a chance to be our weekly winner.
1: Are you all right?
0: Yeah.
1: We got a Big Z Sportsman on the way. Hey, you know what might help you out?
0: What?
1: Some coffee from the Daily Grind. We're going to hook somebody up with that coming up.
0: Yes, that would help a lot.
1: $10 gift card going to be up for grabs in just a little while. Anniversaries to round out the hour. We'll get back on track. No, we won't. It's your Z Country Morning Show, brought to you by Sar Shona Delphi.
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0: Alex Miller here at 99.9 WTUZ, your Big Z Sports Minute on the way. And boy, if you love some high school tournament softball and baseball action, buckle up because we've got a fun ride tonight or this afternoon into this evening. Coming up at noon, Strasburg takes on Notre Dame in softball from Ohio University. 2 o'clock, Dover takes on Bloom Carroll in high school softball from Bern Union, and Claymont is pitted against Wheelersburg in high school softball at OU. Baseball at 3 o'clock, Claymont travels down to Cambridge. 4 o'clock, Tuskegee Valley meets Meigs from Ohio University. 5 o'clock, Garaway against Lucasville Valley, high school softball from Pickerington Central. Back with high school baseball as well, New Philadelphia will meet up against Tri-Valley from Highland. And at 6 o'clock, it's Canaan Valley taking on Sims Valley in high school softball from Ohio University. 8 broadcasts on the way for you tonight. We were actually going to try for 9, but unfortunately due to a location issue, we are unable to bring that 9th broadcast, but we'll have updates all day long on the Big Z Sports Facebook page. 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
1: The Guardians scored 3 runs in the 5th inning, and that was enough as Cleveland edged the Washington Nationals 3-2.
0: And that's the bottom line, because Gavin Williams says so.
1: Gavin went 7 innings of work yesterday, giving up 1 run on 3 hits. He picked up his 8th win of the season. Cade Smith picked up his 19th save. The Guardians are off today. Tomorrow they'll welcome the Boston Red Sox for the weekend. And you can, of course, listen to all the Guardians' actions throughout the weekend on our sister station, WJER. The Mets snapped a 5-game losing streak as New York doubled up the Cincinnati Reds 4-2.
4: Oof. You're killing me, Smalls.
1: The Reds are also off today. They'll host the Atlanta Braves in the Queen City for the weekend. That series begins tomorrow night as well. Chicago Cubs hit a pair of home runs as part of a 6-run 7th inning en route to beating the Pittsburgh Pirates 10-4.
5: Just a bit outside.
0: Yar, matey, the pitching, the offense, the defense, it's all a problem in Pittsburgh.
1: There's a lot going on there. Series finale is this evening. First pitch from PNC Park is 6:40. Other news in baseball, Travis Kelce is now a minority owner of the Cleveland Guardians.
0: A lot of pro athletes are buying in stakes and for various different professional franchises. Not a bad idea at all.
1: I don't think it's a bad idea at all. I think it's a great idea. And, of course, he's a Cleveland Heights native, so He's excited about being invested in his home team.
0: So he is invested in Cleveland. And Patrick Mahomes is invested in Kansas City, so he said it's awful fun when some AL Central showdowns happen between them and his quarterback.
1: Oh, I'm sure it'll make it that much more fun. Mm-hmm. And finally, in sports this morning, you know I'm a Goofy Records guy, and I like to find them and report them. The Philadelphia
0: The what?
1: The Philadelphia Phillies starting pitcher Christopher Sanchez has extended his scoreless streak to 44 2/3 innings, setting a new team record. He passed up Grover Cleveland Alexander, who held the previous scoreless innings record since 1911. And that's a look at Big Z Sports, brought to you by Carpenter Heating and Cooling.
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8: Beautiful today with a mostly sunny sky, lower humidity, northerly winds at 10, high 73, mainly clear tonight with a cooler low of 48. Friday, mostly sunny, high 76, and this fantastic weather continues over the weekend. Mainly clear Friday night, low 53. Saturday, mostly sunny, high 72. Mainly clear Saturday night, low 48. I'm Severo of the Team 9 meteorologist Jeff Exline.
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10: A look at your Z Country News. State Highway Patrol troopers out of New Philadelphia are investigating two deadly crashes in as many days just north of Strasburg. The latest happened around 11:40 Tuesday night at State Route 93 and U.S. 250. Sergeant Clinton Armstrong says a car driven by 53-year-old Jeffrey Neuer of Canton ran a stop sign and crashed into a semi-tanker. He was pronounced deceased at the scene, and investigators say he was not wearing a seatbelt. An impairment is believed to have been a factor. And this crash is just coming one day after another nearby fatal accident at State Routes 212 and 21, where 28-year-old Alex McPeak of Coshocton was killed after reportedly failing to yield at a stop sign. The Denison Railroad Festival will kick off on this Thursday, and that event features 3 days of activities. Live entertainment will also be available, with the Necks performing tonight from 7 to 9 p.m. On Saturday, registration for the car and motorcycle show will run from 10 until noon. Saturday will also feature a cornhole tournament starting at 1 o'clock, with registration beginning an hour earlier. And rides will be available through McGinnis Amusement. And festival committee members say remind individuals that they themselves do not not set those ride or wristband pricing. Other activities happening through Sunday in Denison include miniature train rides and a walking circus. That's a look at headlines. Head over to WTUZ.com for more local news. 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
11: That's right. 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
11: And just relax and take in the vibe of downtown New Philly, or go and sit inside and, like we always say about the Daily Grind, put yourself in time out for a few minutes. If somebody in here needs to go in time out, I'm going to tell you.
6: I push the buttons. There is no time out for me.
11: One day I'll learn, and then there will be a thing.
6: Right.
11: Hey, if you'd like a chance to win a $10 gift card to the Daily Grind, text in the word felony.
6: Felony.
11: Felony. To the Weaver, it all makes sense.
6: Okay.
11: To the Weaver Appliance text line at 330-339-9399. That's 330-339-9399. Text in the word felony if you'd like to win from the Daily Grind.
6: It's actually the last time that Conley was at the doctor. Well, what happened? Fell on knee.
10: Okay.
6: Speaking of the legal system.
11: If our GM and Jan had a kid. That's where that joke would come from.
6: Speaking of the legal system, though, there's a reprimand of an unidentified United States federal judge, and it's been upheld after there were some accusations against said judge.
10: Oh.
6: Because apparently they were having an affair with a high-ranking police officer.
11: Oh.
10: I see nothing wrong.
6: It wasn't just the affair that was the issue, though. Having the affair was one thing.
10: Mm-hmm.
6: It was the circumstances. The two were apparently involved with each other in the judge's chambers during business hours and within earshot of courthouse staff, and then promptly lied about it when questioned.
10: Huh.
6: The initial reprimand was handed down in February by the Atlanta-based 11th Circuit Judicial Council. And yes, it will continue to stand. I'm not sure what the official reprimand is in terms of if there's any like suspension or anything like that, but yeah. It's a private reprimand, so we don't know exactly what it is.
10: Yeah.
11: It's a county versus Barry White. Go ahead.
6: No. Apparently, the judge also allegedly told staff members they had too many martinis the night before at an event for a district attorney before the incident occurred. Even better, you just keep digging that hole a little bit deeper.
10: What's that got to do? That was last night, not now.
6: Well, it was a rough morning.
11: She has a point.
10: So you had to call the policewoman back into your what?
6: It doesn't define, you know, male-female judge, male-female officer. It just says that they were involved with one another.
11: You know,
10: and staff could hear.
11: They had some martinis before the Coldplay concert.
10: There you go.
6: We're not bringing that back around, are we?
10: Yeah.
6: I just don't get it, like, people. Why? First of all, don't have an affair. Second of all, certainly don't do it on business time. And third of all, if you are a high-ranking official in your own right, why are you bringing more attention to yourself?
11: Well, here's the thing, Nick.
6: Don't. Please don't.
11: Okay, I won't.
6: No, go ahead. By all means, I thought you were actually just going to keep going.
11: Well, I'm just saying that they're, you know, I mean, everybody's entitled to their private life.
6: Yeah.
11: It's not smart if you're already involved in a relationship or marriage to be cheating around.
10: And it's not smart to, in office, you know, during, again, during the workday in your office. Boy, they've been in consultation for quite a while.
11: I have had a workplace romance or two in my day.
10: Yeah.
6: Why?
11: What's wrong
6: with you?
11: Well, not at the office.
6: No, I'm not saying that.
10: Well, I mean, that's what we're getting at here is that's at the office.
11: That's where you went over the line. That's where he went over the line was at the office.
6: Just don't.
10: I mean, he crossed the line with the affair part.
11: If he was married,
6: This is a phrase I was told a long time ago, and it's not radio friendly, but it relates perfectly to this, and I'll let you put two and two together.
11: Oh boy, that phrase. Okay.
6: Yeah. What do you have over there for felony?
11: Well, hey, police officers in Delaware say they have solved what's become known as the mystery of the meowing police car.
10: Ah.
11: Stay tuned.
6: Yes.
11: Officers in Ellesmere, Delaware.
6: Oh, beautiful this time of year.
11: Well, right by the train. Hi, Joe. Say that they were hearing the meowing from somewhere in the police vehicle.
10: Okay.
11: And they heard it
6: under the hood, wasn't it?
11: Hold on. They heard it periodically over two shifts, but couldn't locate any cat.
10: Mm.
11: Firefighters gave the vehicle an inspection and found a kitten hidden in the frame.
6: Yeah, of course.
11: It was safely rescued and adopted by the police officer who named it...
6: Siren, I don't know. Felony.
11: And I'm sure that is still something that's going back and forth because... In case you don't know, police and fire have a little rivalry.
10: I was just about to say, them firefighters are bringing that up.
11: We had to come in and save the day.
6: We had to do the investigating on this case,
11: But yeah, all's well that ends well. The kitten's fine. It gets a home. It's not living in the car anymore. And
6: you get that cat out of there right now.
11: See? That's not where I was going, but we're on air.
6: I mean, the moment you started that, I'm like, okay, so the cat's hidden in the car somewhere. Because, man, will they find weird places to tuck themselves up in.
10: Oh,
11: yeah. Yeah, that could be.
6: I don't know. I'm happy that they adopted it. And that poor cat was probably just telling him, get me out of here!
10: Well, can you imagine it was in there for two shifts?
6: Oh, that thing was terrified, I'm sure.
10: So, I mean, we don't know what kind of calls that they went on.
6: We got a high-speed pursuit, and in the background you just hear, arr!
11: They didn't have to use the siren. They're holding their head out the window. Sounds good, whatever that siren is.
6: Oh, that poor cat. If
11: Sounds
6: it was
11: like a cat.
6: That poor cat, if it was near the siren when they hit it.
10: Oh, that poor thing.
11: He's got some trauma.
6: All right, I'm going to go to this next one, because I think we might have done the story about the college that was graduating and tried to use an AI program to read names and such.
11: Yes, we did that story.
6: And that was in Ohio, wasn't it?
11: I want to say, yeah.
10: I don't remember that one.
6: So basically, they were trying to use an AI system to read off all the names and everything. Well, it started screwing up and just completely butchered names and wasn't even close to on the right timing and everything.
10: I mean, I hear you guys during sports sometimes, how do you say that last name? It's this. Are you sure? Yes.
6: No, we're not sure, but this is what we're going with. Well, apparently, it's going well beyond the AI-related stuff because... plenty of speakers are booked for college graduations every year as commencement speakers. And apparently a lot of tech executives have been booked. And there's some backlash from the very students who are graduating. Advances in artificial intelligence already have students questioning the future value of their degrees, depending on what they graduated in. And then they have to sit through a speech touting the transformative power of the technology. Well... apparently, they're fighting back because students have been known to boo during those ceremonies when those tech executives are announced. And some have even held up signs asking for speakers to, quote, read the room, which is not entirely unfair. Yeah. Conversely, some of the executives, like Big Machine CEO Scott Borchetta, have doubled down telling the students to, quote, deal with it and then do something about it by making the technology work for them. I don't know about that.
11: No, I mean, you can feel that way, but you don't need to express that opinion.
6: Here was a sign at a college graduation. Who wrote your speech, ChatGPT?
10: Well, and even then, I mean, it sounds like they're promoting their business instead of...
6: That's the problem.
10: Going, you know, yeah. We're not here in a seminar to hear about your business. You're supposed to be here to inspire us to continue on and to have productive lives after this.
11: This is why I don't understand why I was not asked to be a commencement speaker.
10: Thank you. Yes, you would make a great commitment. You would have been.
6: The other issue is you having all of these young individuals who are now stepping out into the workforce, but they're stepping out into a workforce being not lectured, but hearing a commencement speech from an individual whose programming is already being used to justify incredible amounts of layoffs in certain sectors.
10: Yeah.
6: And I'm sorry, the response to just be, oh, deal with it and figure out a way to make it work for you. Why are you here then?
10: Yeah.
6: Go away.
10: Honestly,
6: go do a commencement speech for AI programs then.
10: Yeah, and honestly, I mean, I don't know how you would go about doing it, but I mean, the school is paying these people to be here.
6: Yeah,
10: they're
6: not coming here
10: for free.
6: Unless they're a well-known alum and they do it and they volunteer their time.
10: They're not volunteering their time. Stop it, Nick.
6: Sometimes it does happen, but not frequently.
11: Hello, welcome to Earth, Nick.
6: It does happen.
10: I mean, maybe the students need to, you know, make sure that they go to the school as well. You know, do some kind of with the school. Like, you know, I don't
11: like a protest.
10: I don't know. You know, I mean, I don't know what the right steps would be, but...
6: Last week alone in the University of Arizona, Google CEO, or I guess it's ex-Google CEO, Eric Schmidt, was set to speak on stage, was on stage, and got mercilessly booed by the students who were in attendance.
10: Yeah.
6: I don't know if I feel that bad, truthfully.
11: Freedom of speech.
6: Yeah, they're allowed to express.
11: There was nothing thrown, there was no physical violence, nothing was damaged.
6: Yep.
10: Yeah.
6: No, they didn't. They just expressed their displeasure.
10: Yeah. I mean, and honestly, at this point, I mean, if you know who the speaker is in advance, maybe just not go.
6: I don't even.
10: Can you imagine that, like, no one shows up and he's speaking to just, like, the faculty?
6: Yeah, if you don't show up, you're still getting your diploma.
10: Exactly.
11: Well, there's that, but then there's the side of where people want to be heard.
6: Yeah.
11: So they're going to go just to boo.
10: Right.
11: And you know what? Again, so long as it's just that, and you're not throwing chairs and getting in fights and causing property damage and being overly abusive with language, just go boo.
6: I can't even remember.
10: Why you're wearing a white sheet with holes cut out.
6: I can't even remember who... My commencement speaker was when graduating college. I don't remember any of it. I know it wasn't a tech CEO, I don't think.
10: Yeah, I chose not to walk up because I was like, whatever. You know, I'm going to, like, because again, they don't give you your diploma. I had to pay for a cap and gown. I was like, I don't want to do that.
6: I wanted to walk just because, it was 4 years that I felt like I wanted. We had black robes and it was so stinking hot. That was the only thing that I remember out of that.
10: I was like, I don't want to sit through whatever, like, now. I'm good.
6: Well, anyway, there's that.
11: Again, people, you missed your chance. I'd have been the perfect commencement speaker.
6: Perfect.
10: You're still available.
11: Don't do this. That'd have been the whole speech. I pointed at myself and walked off.
6: At least the state's like Nixon, putting up double peace signs. Thank you so much, Mary. She'll be back for news at 8. We've got anniversaries on the way. But first, we wish you well. Here's Vincent Mason on your Z Country Morning Show.

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1: 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If your anniversary is in May, anytime this month, and maybe you haven't sent it in yet, even if it's passed, get it to us before Sunday. Sunday is the last day of the month, and Monday morning we will be drawing our May Couple of the Month for a fantastic prize package. We have one couple that will go in the folder for today. Sir, who is that?
0: Celebrating 55 years together out of Urecksville, it is Bill and Anna Lamont. Bill and Anna, happy 55 years together today. Going to be a beautiful day. Get out there and celebrate.
1: Good stuff right there. Again, the drawing for May will be next Monday, which, believe it or not, everybody, is June 1st. So anytime this month of May, if you've had a wedding anniversary, get it to us. The drawing's Monday morning.
0: Stephen Wilson Jr. on the way. 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
1: News, I'm Gian Gelosi. The U.S.-Iran ceasefire tested as both sides trade attacks, with U.S. forces launching a new set of defensive strikes overnight.
2: A U.S. official tells Fox News that four one-way attack drones posed a threat and were shot down. Then a strike was also conducted against a control station near the city of Bandar Abbas that was about to launch a fifth drone. In response, the Iranians launched a drone and missile attack against Kuwait, targeting a U.S. base there, according to Iran's IRGC.
1: Fox's Trey Inkston, Tel Aviv. The Department of Justice reportedly launched a criminal investigation into author E. Jean Carroll.
3: Sources confirming the DOJ is investigating whether Carroll committed perjury while speaking at a deposition in her two civil lawsuits against him. Carroll won a $5 million civil judgment against Donald Trump in one case, claiming he sexually abused and defamed her.
1: Fox's Sue Guzman. 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
4: The State Highway Patrol is investigating a fatal crash near Beach City late Tuesday night. Good Thursday morning, 8:01 and 55 degrees from the WTUZ newsroom. I'm Mary Alice. Troopers say a 53-year-old Canton man identified as Jeffrey Nur was killed after failing to stop at a sign on State Route 93 and driving into a semi-truck's tanker trailer at the intersection with U.S. 250 at around 11:40 p.m. New Philadelphia Post Sergeant Clinton Armstrong says the impact caused the trailer to detach and overturn off the side of the roadway. Nur died at the scene. He was not wearing a seatbelt, and impairment is believed to be a factor pending toxicology results.
5: The investigating officer advised that there was evidence on scene and in the vehicle that impairment may be involved with the driver of Unit 1, and at this time the crash is still under investigation with regards to that.
4: And the semi driver, a woman from Newcomerstown, was not injured. And this crash is coming just one day after another nearby fatal accident at State Routes 212 and 21, where 28-year-old Alex McPeak of Coshocton was killed after reportedly failing to yield at a stop sign. The law enforcement torch run relay is passing through Tuscarawas County today as it makes its way toward Columbus for the Special Olympics Ohio Summer Games this weekend. Local police officers are carrying the flame of hope, running individual legs off the route and passing the torch from one department to another along the way. The relay is scheduled to arrive in Strasburg at 9:30 this morning, followed by Dover at 10:30, New Philadelphia at 11:20, and Sugar Creek at 12:45. And the torch run is the signature fundraising and awareness event for Special Olympics Ohio. Denison Council voted to have the county auditor review numbers for a potential renewal, as fiscal officer Jennifer Jones says that they are thinking of asking for continued voter support for a levy come November.
6: This is the 1.5, you know, the operating levy with a renewal. So I just need to get a resolution so I can get that process started.
4: This is the first step of placing an issue on the ballot, and council would later vote to file the paperwork for a renewal to go before voters, and the operating levy would help fund day-to-day expenses. The Wilderness Center is hosting their third annual Ales for Trails fundraiser, which supports their mission of habitat conservation, environmental education, and connecting people with nature. Maureen Campman, Director of Development, says that the Saturday event closes down the one-mile pond loop trail
7: and set up with different local breweries along the route for different beer tastings. This year we actually have 7 different breweries coming out.
4: And Saturday's event is for those 21 and older. Campman says pre-sale tickets for center members are $40 and a non-member is $45. The cost would go up $5 for day of event purchase.
7: And those tickets do include beer samples for our different brewery vendors, as well as a souvenir tasting beer mug.
4: They're also going to have live music at the Lakeview Shelter and a food truck. More details or to purchase tickets can be done at wildernesscenter.org. Ohio Governor Mike DeWine has announced that he has directed the chair of the Ohio Tax Credit Authority to pause consideration of any new data center tax exemption requests while the Ohio General Assembly's Joint Data Center Committee studies the growth of data centers in Ohio. The Tax Credit Authority is stopping accepting new data center tax exemption proposals after its currently scheduled meeting on Monday, where an existing data center tax exemption request will be considered. And this action only suspends the ability for data centers to request exemptions in Ohio. It is not a data center ban. And in a release, DeWine said, quote, "I fully support the Ohio General Assembly's work to study the issue and bring forward facts about data centers, including the local benefits to communities and tax exemptions are granted." That's a look at news here on WTUZ. Be sure to follow us on Facebook to stay up to date on everything happening right here in Z Country. From the newsroom, I'm Mary Alice. 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
8: Beautiful today with a mostly sunny sky, lower humidity, northerly winds at 10, high 73, mainly clear tonight with a cooler low of 48. Friday, mostly sunny, high 76, and this fantastic weather continues over the weekend. Mainly clear Friday night, low 53. Saturday, mostly sunny, high 72. Mainly clear Saturday night, low 48. I'm Severe Weather Team 9 meteorologist Jeff Exline.
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0: Holding strong on the Hot Country Charts, it's Be Her with Ella Langley, kicking off the 8 o'clock hour. Coming right up, we go center stage with the Barnett Realtors. And this hour, we'll remind you that Big Z Sports has 8 different broadcasts coming up tonight in tournament baseball and softball action. All those details on the way. Mary will be back with us with your latest news headlines. Want to let you know, it's going to be an absolutely beautiful day today and over the next couple of days. Hey, now might be the time if you want to hit the road not so far from home and enjoy some great stuff from Walnut Creek Cheese. Fresh sliced deli meats, fresh bakery items, cheese, of course, homemade jams and sauces, bulk foods, and a little bit of something for everybody. And you know, sometimes it's hard to get the kids in the store and, you know, they always are looking for something. Well, you can bribe them with some of that hand-dipped ice cream they have available.
1: I'm sure you could make it quite the family outing if you head over there.
0: That's not too far away now, right? When you start listing all those great things that they have?
1: No, right around the corner now.
0: Just down 39, you cannot miss
2: ice
0: them. A fantastic place to go. Walnut Creek Cheese and Market, where food is an experience. Before we go center stage, let's get your Amish Door Country Classic. Just an Okie from Muskogee, it's Merle Haggard on your Z Country Morning Show.

courthouse, by golly. And white lightning's still the biggest thrill of all. We still wave old glory down at the courthouse.

0: Hopefully that one will make you smile on a Thursday morning right before we go center stage with our friends at the Barnett Realtors. Proud to shine the spotlight on the people bringing creativity to life in our community. And coming up in July, obviously, you know, we still got the month of June ahead, but July is going to have plenty of celebrations with it being the America 250.
1: Yeah.
0: And one of those celebrations will be at the Performing Arts Center at Kent State University, Tuscarawas, Sunday, July 5th. An event open to the public with so much going on for Ohio's celebration of America 250. A community picnic from noon to 2. Bring your own picnic food, lawn chairs, blankets, whatever it is, and all join together in some celebration. You can also get some complimentary merchandise. There will be giveaways during that part of the event as well. Then at 2, go indoors to the Performing Arts Center, and you can browse entries for the Historic Builds, a Tuscarawas County Lego Contest, showcasing some Tusk County landmarks, all with the creativity of Legos paired with that.
1: Fascinating.
0: Live concert as well with 3 performances. Admission to the concert is free, but you do need to get tickets. And if you are looking for tickets to take part in this celebration, you can go at the Camp Tuscazor booth at the Tuscarawas Valley Farmers Market, or stop by the Tuscarawas County Welcome Center right there in the Square of New Philadelphia to pick up those tickets for the event.
1: A lot of very fun and important things will be going on in the month of July to mark 250.
0: It is going to be quite the celebration everywhere. I've been hearing about all the different communities and municipalities and stuff that are all joining together with various different celebrations. You're spoiled for choice. You can go pretty much anywhere, and you're going to hopefully feel a little bit of that American spirit, American pride.
1: Sure hope you do.
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0: 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We're over down in Athens at Ohio University for a whole bunch of them. We're in Cambridge for some baseball. Bern Union as well. Pickerington, we're all over the place tonight. 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
1: The Guardians scored three runs in the fifth inning, and that was enough as Cleveland edged the Washington Nationals 3-2.
0: And that's the bottom line, because Gavin Williams says so.
1: Gavin Williams pitched seven strong innings. He gave up a run on three hits and picked up win number eight.
0: I'll take it.
1: Oh, absolutely. That's any more the way that they treat pitching.
0: He's hovering around a 3 ERA, 8 wins. He's having one heck of a year.
1: Yeah, I mean, with 8 wins to this point, that's, you know, all-star might wouldn't be out of the question. Speaking of which, Cade Smith picked up his 19th save of the season.
0: Did give up a run and gave everybody a little bit of pressure.
1: What's his name used to do that too? Mesa.
0: Oh,
1: he used to give up a run to make it interesting and then be done with it.
0: The World Series.
1: No, that's not. The Guardians are off today. Tomorrow they welcome the Boston Red Sox for the weekend. And you can check out all the Guardians action on our sister station, WJER 100.9. The Mets snapped a 5-game losing streak as New York doubled up the Cincinnati Reds 4-2.
4: You're killing me, Smalls.
1: I know. The Reds are also off today. They're back home in the Queen City to host the Atlanta Braves for the weekend. That series also begins tomorrow night. Chicago Cubs hit a pair of home runs as part of a 6-run seventh inning en route to beating the Pittsburgh Pirates 10-4. I know. The series finale is this evening. First pitch from PNC Park is 6:40. We have a new minority owner of the Cleveland Guardians.
0: Mm-hmm.
1: Familiar name. Travis Kelce is now part of the ownership group. What?
0: I read something that I wanted to share here because it made me chuckle. His fiancée, Taylor Swift, paid more in bonuses to the staff for her Eras tour than the entire Cleveland Guardians payroll this season.
1: Well, that's fun. That's kind of... Well, hopefully she's going to put on a team picnic
0: there
1: right
0: there. There you
1: go. And finally, in sports on this Thursday morning, just a goofy record that I like to share these things. Philadelphia's starting pitcher...
0: Friday and you're struggling like this.
1: Christopher Sanchez has extended his scoreless streak to 44 and two-thirds inning. That sets a new Phillies team record, and he passed up Grover Cleveland Alexander. That's why I love this record from 1911.
0: If you're wondering, Major League Baseball record held by Orel Hershiser when he was pitching for the Dodgers in 1988 with 59 straight innings.
1: I think it
0: scoreless.
1: That was a phenomenal Dodgers team in 88. And that's a Thursday look at Big Z Sports brought to you by Carpenter Heating and Cooling.
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0: It is your Zeke Country Morning Show, and the winning's not done yet. On this Thursday, a designer bouquet with our friends at Pam's Posies. We're going to be giving that away here shortly in your latest text to win opportunity. I might maybe bring back some fact or fiction to test you guys.
14: It's not Friday yet.
0: That's okay. I choose the days that I want to find anything else that I...
15: Lord Nick has spoken.
0: Please don't ever do that again. I've also got a story about the Mile High Club.
14: Yeah.
15: Oh, do you now?
0: So we're going all over the place.
14: Does it involve a judge?
0: It does not this time around.
15: Huh. I have a story about a driver who's just stupid.
0: That's always fun.
15: Oh, this is
0: it's a whole new level.
15: This is more than fun. I don't even know if it's worthy of the Florida theme music,
0: though. Well, I'll let you figure that out, and that you'll get all of that after we tell you how you can win that designer bouquet. And Mary has news headlines And this look at weather, brought to you by Ron's Heating and Cooling.
16: Beautiful today with a mostly sunny sky, lower humidity, northerly winds at 10, high 73, mainly clear tonight with a cooler low of 48. Friday, mostly sunny, high 76, and this fantastic weather continues over the weekend. Mainly clear Friday night, low 53, Saturday mostly sunny, high 72, mainly clear Saturday night, low 48. I'm Seguro, the Team 9 meteorologist, Jeff Exline.
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14: And a look at your Z Country news. The State Highway Patrol is investigating another fatal crash. That's the time it was near Beach City late Tuesday night. Troopers say a 53-year-old Canton man identified as Jeffrey Nur was killed after failing to stop at a sign on State Route 93 and driving into a semi-truck's tanker trailer at the intersection with US 250 around 11:40 p.m. The impact caused the trailer to detach and overturn off the side of the roadway, and Nur died at the scene. He was not wearing a seatbelt, and impairment is believed to be a factor pending toxicology results. And this crash is just coming one day after another nearby fatal accident at State Routes 212 and 21, where 28-year-old Alex McPeak of Coshocton was killed after reportedly failing to yield at a stop sign. The Law Enforcement Torch Run Relay is passing through Tuscarawas County today as it makes its way toward Columbus for the Special Olympics Ohio Summer Games this weekend. Local police officers will carry the Flame of Hope, running individual legs of the route and passing the torch from one department to another along the way. The relay is scheduled to arrive in Strasburg at 9:30 this morning, followed by Dover at 10:30, New Philadelphia at 11:20, and Sugar Creek at 12:45 this afternoon. That's a look at headlines. Head over to WTUZ.com. For more local news.
0: Thank you, Mary, and let's make somebody a lucky winner today of a designer bouquet.
15: Yes, if beautiful flowers from our friends at Pam's Posies, and we can say with confidence that they are beautiful flowers because some of our past winners have texted in pictures of the designer bouquet after they picked it up, and we always appreciate that. It's in every single bouquet. Beautiful, and each one's its own thing. There's no two that have been sent to us that were alike. So
0: all have their own vibe.
15: Yeah, that's a good word. But Pam's Pam's
0: like
15: does
0: a dentist drill going on.
15: That's one.
0: Today. I'm only up to one
15: today.
0: Yeah. I'm slacking behind again. It's at past 8:30.
15: Yes, Pam does a fantastic job with those. And so, here's what's going to happen: when you text in that keyword, if you are the correct person, the one selected to win, you'll come here to the radio compound at 2424. East High Avenue in New Philadelphia. Pick up your voucher. And by the way, we're open 8 to 4 Monday through Friday. Pick up the voucher, call Pam's, and go say, "Hey, I won from the knuckleheads in the morning show at WTUZ.
0: I won from the people." Is that two?
15: Nope.
0: Darn it.
15: Nope. No, you won it too bad. And then when it's ready, they'll tell you to stop by and pick it up. So, the keyword to text in if you'd like a chance to win some beautiful flowers on a beautiful spring morning, text in the word "oops" to the Weaver Appliance text line. Oops is a word. OOPS. Oops.
0: Okay, I was waiting for you to do the actual spelling of it because there's a couple different ways to spell it.
14: There is.
15: No, thank you, Webster. We appreciate that. 330-339-9399.
0: I prefer Merriam. Thank you.
15: That's two. 330-339-9399. Text in the word "oops" to the Weaver Appliance text line for your chance to win a beautiful designer bouquet.
0: It's not going to get any more serious because even if you've never been on a flight before, you've probably heard of that fantasy tale that is the Mile High Club.
15: Yes.
0: Why? I don't know. For anyone who's ever been in an airplane bathroom, I really don't know.
14: The thrill and experience of it all.
0: Sure, let's go with that. However, flight attendant Grace Hampson is offering some clarification, saying it's all really a myth for the most part. Between boosted security and cabin patrolling, because trust us, the flight attendants are doing more than just handing you out pretzels and stuff like that. Yeah. It's almost impossible for passengers to find a way to get away with those actions midair. According to Hampson, the only real way to she offered advice on how to actually try to make this happen.
14: Oh, well, good for her.
0: Try to book a private flight or get or be fortunate enough that the flight is nearly empty to lessen the risk of attracting unwanted attention.
14: I was just about ready to say the biggest way you'd be able to do this is those private planes.
0: Which, I'm sorry, that doesn't even count then. You know what I mean?
15: I would wet my pants before I even got up and used the restroom on a plane, because once I'm in my chair, I don't move.
0: Really?
15: Yeah. I don't care.
0: Once you're at cruising altitude, it's fine.
15: I do. And I'll give people the death stare that get up and move around. Sit down. You're throwing off the balance, fatty.
0: Oh my God!
15: So sorry.
0: Do you really think that's it? No,
15: I'm
0: Conley.
15: So sorry.
0: No, you're doing that boomer thing. Well, I know what's best. No,
15: have I ever once said I know what's best?
0: Yeah.
15: No, I have not.
0: I think it was after a few captains and cokes. But
15: we haven't had the pleasure of sharing drinks together.
0: Boy, that would be an experience. It's weird. It's gross. It's just don't do it.
15: I don't know that it's gross. It's not like you're just walking by and grabbing.
0: It's gross for everyone else on the plane.
15: They're not in there with you. It's not that big of a bathroom.
14: Well, and even then, I mean, how clean is that bathroom?
0: That's another question I'm going with.
14: Who was in there before you two decided to go in?
0: And I'm just thinking, oh, we're coming up to some slight turbulence here. Oh, that can only end well.
15: Well, now
0: you're up to one.
15: You know, when they walk in to the bathroom carrying
0: disinfecting
15: wipes, and there's two of them very shortly, one after the other, each carrying a container of disinfecting wipes.
0: How did you get that on the plane is my question.
15: I guess
14: little to-go packet.
0: Maybe.
15: Yeah.
0: Well, start asking people down the aisle, do you have any of those disinfecting wipes?
15: How many do you need? I don't know.
0: We'll find out. Just don't do it. It's wrong. Many, many things that I'm dancing around trying not to say something that's going to get me
14: you
0: in trouble.
14: You have no spirit of adventure, Nick.
0: That's fine. I don't have that spirit of adventure. What do you have over there?
15: Other
0: than a spirit of adventure.
15: I have a guy who hopes that he could win flowers to take to his wife and tell her, I screwed up today. This happened in Wisconsin. A driver somehow thought it was a good idea to get out of his car and remove a road barricade and drive wheels deep into wet cement.
0: I knew that was what was coming.
15: The Wisconsin Department of Transportation posted it to social media that the driver, quote, cemented their inability to adhere to signs by sliding the barrier away from a work zone being done at the interchange of 41894 and US 45. Video shows the police and road crews pulling the truck out with heavy machinery.
0: Oh, yeah, that's the way you're getting it back out.
15: He was in good.
14: Yeah.
0: The thing is, wet cement and dry cement are two very different colors. Now, it is possible that there was that thin, like, kind of crust kind of dried on the top, but it takes a long time, not a long time, but it takes longer than that for it to fully set.
14: But even then, the idiot moved the barricade.
15: He ain't got no time for detours. He's got a truck.
14: Yeah.
15: Vroom.
0: I cannot even imagine doing some of my own mechanic work, trying to clean off as fast as possible wet cement before it solidifies. And if it does solidify, how much fun that could potentially be.
15: Oh, there is so much
0: damage. That out.
15: So much damage to that truck.
0: I don't even want to make a guess.
14: Hey,
0: I'm going to be doing some suspension work on the truck. Okay, as he carries a jackhammer through the house.
15: Here's some flowers.
14: What a knucklehead.
0: Why would you move that? What? That's what I don't get. For people who
15: places to go and things to do.
0: No. For people who get themselves involved in stuff like this, who are you to make that decision? Well, I need through here. So what? So do probably many other people.
14: Right.
0: who are not causing problems and just going around. And I'm sure the bill for that's going to be nice because I'm assuming they're going to pay. He's going to have to pay for all the extra work done to put it back up.
15: He's
0: going
15: to have to pay to fix the area he damaged if he doesn't have some kind of auto care service, whether it's a student's
0: insurance. No, they don't have an idiot clause in their insurance.
15: Well, you know, be surprised. Whether it's auto care service through his insurance or just through one of the national companies, he's got
0: to
15: pay for that towing. There's got to be a citation, too, from the police department for it.
14: Oh, yeah.
0: Probably.
15: Like a form of trespassing
14: or
15: something.
14: Yeah, like entering a construction zone almost.
0: I'm sure they'll find something. They're sitting around in Wisconsin going, okay, what can we do next?
14: And then not to mention public humiliation because now it's on the internet.
15: Oh, yeah, they went right to social media. I loved the caption.
0: I pray that there was a construction crew who witnessed this happen, and as they were pulling the truck out, they were catcalling him, but for all of the wrong, Oh, you got into it this time, didn't you?
15: Either that.
0: Oh, that four-wheel drive didn't work, did it?
15: Either that or give him the Stewie Griffin.
0: That little detour work out for you? Everything going okay? Got a lot of sweat underneath the truck? It'll be fine.
15: It'll be fine.
0: All right. Last thing here. We are going to do some fact or fiction because there's a couple fun ones for this one. I'm going to save the last one. Specifically for Conley. The first one, Alaska is the state with the most active volcanoes. Fact or fiction?
15: I believe that's a fact.
0: You're going to go fact?
14: I'm going to go fiction.
0: Mary's going to go fiction. Conley. Very good. Conley. They do, in fact, have the most active volcanoes. Over 130 volcanoes and volcanic fields underneath all that ice.
15: Yeah.
0: Just because it's cold doesn't mean the volcano... That has nothing to do...
15: That's where the woolly mammoth live.
14: Oh.
0: Okay.
14: Yeah.
15: It's just like, okay, well,
14: we're moving. Maybe that's where the dinosaurs live.
15: For a while.
0: At some point,
14: before
0: yes,
14: before
0: there
14: the woolly
0: were some...
14: mammoth drops down into the...
0: Are you referencing Ice Age?
14: Yes.
0: Of course you are.
14: Thank you.
0: The next one. Tigers are better swimmers than lions. Fact or fiction? They're both felines.
14: Oh. Fact.
0: You're going to go fact?
15: I'm going to say fact as well.
0: You're both going to say fact? Very good. They are, in fact, better swimmers. Tigers often swim long distances and enjoy water. Lions are a little bit more to the arid and dry environments.
14: Yeah, that was my thought process, was their climate that they live in. Yeah.
0: They can swim, it's just not as
14: well. Well, they don't want to mess up their mane.
0: Well, that takes a lot of sun in.
15: Yeah, because then they got to go get a new bottle of mane and shoulders.
0: And the last one, I saved this just
15: stupid.
0: I saved this just for Conley. Fact or fiction? Napoleon Bonaparte was extremely short for his time. Fact or fiction?
15: That's mildly offensive.
0: Why?
15: I do feel attacked.
0: For what reason?
15: I believe that is fiction.
0: You're going to say fiction?
14: Fact.
0: You're going to go fact. Conley is a perfect 3-for-3 today.
14: Yeah.
0: It is fiction. Because he was about 5'6 or 5'7, which was very much the average height for a Frenchman in the 1800s. Not really sure why all the depictions... part of the reason they say historically why he might be depicted as so short is because he was a traitor, and that was kind of a tongue-in-cheek way of, you know, American painters and stuff, and other painters, or French painters for that matter, getting back at him, laughing at his stature.
14: Can you imagine, though, the average height was like 5'6", like my height?
0: Well, the thing is, though, the average male height is only like 5'10", or 5'9 and a half, 5'10", somewhere in there. See, it's really not super tall.
14: It's not.
15: I've got nothing for this part of the...
0: Are you 5'6"?
15: No.
0: Are you 5'5"?
15: I'm 5'5".
0: So I'm 9 inches taller than you?
15: Oh, well, wow, I don't know. We never actually measured, Nick.
0: Well, no, I know what my height is. That's why I'm asking you
15: Well,
0: that.
15: Then I guess if you're 9 inches taller than 5'5", yes, you are.
0: Well, wait, how tall are you, Mary?
14: 5'6".
0: Oh.
15: What does that mean?
0: Nothing.
15: What does that mean? That was awful.
0: Don't worry about it. We're moving on to other things. Thank you so much, Mary. She'll be back for
15: moving
0: news at 9.
15: To a new partner tomorrow.
0: Maybe that'll be a new sound clip I'll have. Oh. Anyway, coming up, I want to tell you all about our friends at Sarshone of Dalton. But first, here's Megan Maroney. Beautiful things on your Z Country Morning Show.

0: Megan Maroney, Beautiful Things, 99.9 WTUZ. 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They include the 2026 Jeep Grand Cherokee, 2026 Jeep Wranglers and Gladiators, 2026 Dodge Durango. 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
1: That's 60 months?
0: That's 5 years.
1: 5 years?
0: 0% APR means no interest on that.
1: That's crazy.
0: For those well-qualified buyers. 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
1: That is a weird phrase.
0: I don't know. Don't look at me.
1: I haven't done well today.
0: Give a visit to our friends at Sarshone CDJR in Downton, and don't tell them that we can't talk, but do tell them that the Z Country Morning Show sent you up there. 315 South Mill Street, right off of Route 30. 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
5: Fox News, I'm CJ Pop of the Fragile. U.S.-Iran ceasefire remains in effect, but it may be a little tattered.
6: A U.S. official tells Fox News that 4 one-way attack drones posed a threat and were shot down. Then a strike was also conducted against a control station near the city of Bandar Abbas that was about to launch a 5th drone. In response, the Iranians launched a drone and missile attack against Kuwait, targeting a U.S. base there, according to Iran's IRGC.
5: Fox's Trey Yanks in Tel Aviv. At least 2 are dead following a chemical tank implosion at a Washington State paper mill.
7: Family members have identified one of the victims as Jared Evans, who leaves behind a wife, 2 kids, and 1 on the way. And Gilbert Bernal, friends say he was one of the best people they've met.
5: Fox 13 Seattle's Alejandra Guzman. Officials say 9 are still missing, but there's no hope of survivors. 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
8: State Highway Patrol troopers out of New Philadelphia are investigating 2 deadly crashes in as many days just north of Strasburg. Good Thursday morning, 9:01 and 60 degrees from the WTUZ newsroom. I'm Mary Alice. The latest happened around 11:40 Tuesday night at State Route 93 and U.S. 250. Sergeant Clinton Armstrong says a car driven by 53-year-old Jeffrey Nur of Canton ran a stop sign and crashed into a semi-tanker.
9: The commercial trailer then separated from the power unit. It traveled across the center line and off the left side of the road and overturned then.
8: Nur was pronounced dead at the scene. Investigators say he was not wearing a seatbelt. Impairment is believed to have been a factor. And this crash is coming just one day after another fatal accident at State Routes 212 and 21, where 28-year-old Alex McPeak of Coshocton was killed after reportedly failing to yield at a stop sign. Denison Council voted to have the county auditor review numbers for a potential renewal. Fiscal Officer Jennifer Jones says that they are thinking of asking for continued voter support on a levy in November.
10: This is the 1.5 mil, the operating levy with a renewal. So I just need to get a resolution so I can get that process started.
8: And the operating levy helps fund day-to-day expenses. This is the first step of placing that issue on the ballot. Council would have to vote later on to file any paperwork for that renewal to go before voters. The Tuscarawas County Democratic Party has new leadership following a reorganizational meeting Tuesday night. Central committee members were sworn in by Judge Michael Ernest. Elected officers include Martha Campbell as chair, Dr. Michael Brown as vice chair, Michelle Irwin as secretary, and Larry Lindberg as treasurer. Gennaro DeMonte of New Philadelphia was also chosen as chair of the executive committee. The law enforcement Torch One relay is passing through Tuscarawas County today. It makes its way toward Columbus for the Special Olympics Ohio Summer Games this weekend. So local police officers will carry the Flame of Hope, running individual legs of that route. The relay is scheduled to arrive in Strasburg at 9:30 this morning, followed by Dover at 10:30, New Philadelphia at 11:20, and then Sugar Creek at 12:45. The Torch Run is the signature fundraising and awareness event for Special Olympics Ohio. A Wilmot Conservation Center is holding their 3rd annual Ales for Trails on Saturday. The Wilderness Center Director of Development, Maureen Campman, says this is a fundraiser to continue the center's mission of habitat conservation, environmental education, and connecting people with nature.
11: So this Ales for Trails event is definitely a way that we're trying to engage our community to gain support for our conservation efforts as well as our offered educational programming.
8: Pre-sale tickets can be purchased at wildernesscenter.org, but day of event tickets will be available for an extra cost. The fundraiser is for those 21 and older. Attendees will be able to sample from 7 local breweries. A food truck will also be available, and there's also going to be some live music. The Denison Railroad Festival kicks off on this Thursday as that event features 3 days of activities. Live entertainment will be available with the Next performing tonight from 7 to 9 p.m. Meanwhile, Saturday registration for the car and motorcycle show runs from 10 until noon. Saturday will also feature a cornhole tournament starting at 1 o'clock. Registration begins an hour earlier. Other activities happening through Sunday include miniature train rides and a walking circus. An 18-year-old man from the state of Oregon has been charged with making dozens of hoax bomb threat calls to schools and other organizations in Ohio. In March, law enforcement began investigating those threats that were made to at least 17 high schools in Ohio, including in Lucas and Lake County. As a result of the threats, multiple schools were placed on lockdown while law enforcement searched for bombs or other signs. And the threats were found to be swatting or hoax calls originating from out of state. Following an investigation, federal agents identified 18-year-old Nathan Hayes of Sweet Home, Oregon, as the caller and alleged in the criminal complaint and affidavit. Hayes used multiple aliases to threaten schools and organizations. It also alleged that he offered swatting services for sale and doxed at least one individual in Illinois. Doxing is the act of publicly revealing someone's private, personally identifying information online without their consent. He's also monitored media coverage to see public reaction to those swatting calls. And if convicted, Hayes faces up to 10 years in prison. That's a look at news here on WTUZ, brought to you today by TMK Valley Propane. A look at that Valley forecast coming up. Don't forget to head over to WTUZ.com or go to our Facebook page to stay up to date on more local news and everything happening here in Z Country. From the newsroom, I'm Mary Alice.
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2: Beautiful today with a mostly sunny sky, lower humidity, northerly winds at 10, high 73, mainly clear tonight with a cooler low of 48. Friday, mostly sunny, high 76, and this fantastic weather continues over the weekend. Mainly clear Friday night, low 53. Saturday, mostly sunny, high 72. Mainly clear Saturday night, low 48. I'm Severo with the Team 9 meteorologist Jeff Exline.
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playing those songs that make you go, oh man, I haven't heard this one in a long time. It's a Z Country Classic, brought to you by the Amish Door Village.

The always great Keith Whitley with your Amish Door, a country classic. And you know, we are strangers to the rain. It's going to look like over the next 10 days or so. Supposed to be pretty dry.

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1: It is a welcome change to what's been going on so far this spring. But I'll tell you what is no stranger to people is the savings that they can get when they stop and see my friends at Weaver Appliance. 753 South Worcester Avenue in Strasburg. 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Memorial Day savings now until June 3rd. I mean, yeah, Memorial Day was last Monday, but Weaver don't operate like that.
0: We're not done yet.
1: 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And I just came across on their social media page a five-star review. They've got over 1,000 five-star reviews. And this one comes in and says, comes from Doug. It says, Melissa and I would really like to thank Nathan, who helped pick out the appliances. Super nice guy and very helpful. Would also give a shout out to Brandon and Morgan for their installation. Very professional. Will delivery, will definitely give Weavers another go around. Brandon and Morgan were the guys that brought me my washer and dryer, and I can definitely agree with Doug. Absolutely professional in what they did. Where did I see that? I saw that on their Facebook page, because Weaver is very, very active on social media, whether it's Instagram, Facebook, or they've got TikTok as well, weaver.appliance. 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Even if it's just a part, hey, you can call them, you can text them, take a picture of the part, text that off to them. They can help you out. You'd be surprised if they don't have it in stock already how quickly they can get it.
0: I have a feeling they probably already do.
1: If they don't, it won't be that long till they get it in.
0: I was going to say the turnaround time's still going to be fine.
1: They really pride themselves on how fast they're able to do that. Again, 8 to 5 today, 8 to 5 tomorrow, 753 South Worcester Avenue in Strasburg, 8 to 1 on Saturday. 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
8: Beautiful today with a mostly sunny sky, lower humidity, northerly winds at 10, high 73, mainly clear tonight with a cooler low of 48. Friday, mostly sunny, high 76, and this fantastic weather continues over the weekend. Mainly clear Friday night, low 53, Saturday mostly sunny, high 72, mainly clear Saturday night, low 48. I'm Severo of the Team 9 meteorologist Jeff Exline.
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0: A little soul out of Kit Moore there. Levy, his latest at 99.9 WTUZ. Welcome back to your Z Country Morning Show, everybody. Final hour with us here with you on this Thursday. Clint Black, Garth Brooks, and Cassie Ashton all coming up. A little variety for you.
1: Yeah, just a little bit of variety there.
0: And you can get that all morning long, whether it's here at 99.9 or it's streaming online at WTUZ.com. We've got something for everybody. And speaking of that something for everybody, we're going to have plenty more opportunities to win with the Family Fun in the Sun when that post will drop on Monday. On top of that, more half-off dining and more deals that are going to be on the way. Be on the lookout for those.
1: Yeah, we got hot rumor is there will definitely be some in June, so be ready for those starting next Friday.
0: Be hungry.
1: Yeah.
0: I'm just going to throw that out there.
1: You and your hints.
0: I know. Hey, that one I didn't give anything away with.
1: No, you really didn't.
0: Because that's wide-ranging.
1: That is wide open.
0: Now, by the way, if you hadn't heard, Mother Nature won yesterday, so Big Z Sports had to postpone some stuff till today. And what that's turned into is what will likely be a record-setting day with Big Z Sports because we have 8 broadcasts on tap for tonight. We wanted to make it 9. Couldn't get that 9th one, though, because unfortunately, due to some location issue, we were unable to do that. But hey, if you want the full rundown of where Big Z Sports is going to be, check us out on Facebook. And you know what? While you're at it, get subscribed to our YouTube channel because you'll get notified when we go live with all of our broadcasts. Speaking of all of our broadcasts, coming up in just a couple hours, we get things kicked off this afternoon from down in Athens at Ohio University. What we've got planned for today, I'll just run you down through everything. How about that?
1: Sounds good.
0: Division 7 regional semi, Strasburg takes on Portsmouth Notre Dame at noon. Then coming up with first pitch at 2 o'clock, Claymont matches up against Wheelersburg in high school softball regional semifinal in Division 5. Dover matches up with Bloom Carroll, as that will be a regional semifinal, that one taking place from Bern Union. Then in high school baseball down in Cambridge, Claymont hits the road to take on Cambridge in that district championship showdown. Tuskegee Valley softball meets Meigs, Division 5 regional semifinal. And also Garaway matches up against Lucasville Valley, Division 6 regional semifinal. It will be Sims Valley who will take on Conotton Valley, Division 7 regional semifinal. And also, I believe New Philadelphia taking on Tri-Valley as well. Look, man, there are so many different links and stuff that are posted on our YouTube channel right now. It is incredibly hard for me to even get through all of them and make sure that I am telling you exactly what they are. That's why I got to say, again, check out the Big Z Sports Facebook page for the full rundown. But here, I'll just go ahead and count through them with you. There's 1, 2, 3, 4, 5, 6, 7, 8 broadcast coming up.
1: Eight. 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
0: Eight broadcasts. I hope my son was listening. He would have loved to hear that.
1: I'm sure he would have.
0: It's going to be a lot of fun. We hope to see it. By the way, that New Philadelphia Tri-Valley baseball game takes place at Highland this evening. And my goodness gracious, if you want to keep track of all that, again, YouTube, Facebook, that's how it all works. We hope you tune in for all of them if you can't make it down to the field.
1: Absolutely, and make sure that you check in with Big Z Sports Facebook page throughout the afternoon and evening as updates will be posted from the YouTube channel on scores and highlights.
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0: No, I don't!
1: Okay. We have no central theme here.

0: called Crazy. Hey, here's your music trivia for the day. She's from California. California, Missouri, that is.
1: Look at you being all fancy and confusing people out there.
0: Coming up, you'll hear the latest from Miss Casey Musgrave as we will wrap up for the day and head towards your middays. Tune in this afternoon and this evening with Big Z Sports, and be ready because tomorrow, it's Friday. So that'd be a great way to celebrate the end of a short work week. But on top of that, a $25 gift card to Bell Store is going to be up for grabs.
1: That is correct. A $25 gift card. It's up for grabs tomorrow morning.
0: Hey, and on top of that, we might have more updates on where Big Z Sports is going to be.
1: I would think a little smoke would clear after tonight.
0: We'll have some more answers
1: tomorrow morning. I'm counting on you having some answers for that tomorrow morning.
0: Don't you worry. I'll help you out with that. Big thanks to Sarshon of Dalton. We'll be back with you at 6 a.m. See you then. Do something today to be a good human.
1: Hug your kids.
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12: Beautiful today with a mostly sunny sky, lower humidity, northerly winds at 10, high 73, mainly clear tonight with a cooler low of 48. Friday, mostly sunny, high 76, and this fantastic weather continues over the weekend. Mainly clear Friday night, low 53. Saturday, mostly sunny, high 72. Mainly clear Saturday night, low 48. I'm Severo, the Team 9 meteorologist, Jeff Exline.
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3: Fox News, I'm Therese Crowley. Iran will either make a deal or the U.S. will finish the job, says President Trump, while U.S. forces launch more defensive strikes against Iran attack drones. And the president warns Oman not to join Iran tolling the Strait of Hormuz or will blow up Oman.
4: It's got to be perfect. I'm not going to do this. I didn't do this to get a crummy agreement.
3: While an Iranian official claims Tehran won't back down from its red lines over controlling the Strait of Hormuz and the right to enrich uranium. Homeland Secretary Mark Wayne Mullen warns sanctuary politicians like New Jersey's Governor Mikey Sherrill he may have to pull airport customs agents from major hubs like Newark if the states keep blocking ICE cooperation.
5: I'm going to have to pull Customs and Border Protection officers out of being able to process international flights and put them helping our ICE agents.
3: After Democrat Governor Sherrill and two senators joined ICE protests in Newark. 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
6: The first time that I met her, she was pouring shots of rum. 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She took my hand and said we're dancing when they played her favorite song. 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
2: Beautiful today with a mostly sunny sky, lower humidity, northerly winds at 10, high 73, mainly clear tonight with a cooler low of 48. Friday, mostly sunny, high 76, and this fantastic weather continues over the weekend. Mainly clear Friday night, low 53, Saturday mostly sunny, high 72, mainly clear Saturday night, low 48. I'm Severo of the Team 9 meteorologist Jeff Exline.
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0: Travis Denning and Roads That Go Nowhere. Thanks for making us a part of your Thursday here on WTUZ. 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
6: Beautiful today with a mostly sunny sky, lower humidity, northerly winds at 10, high 73, mainly clear tonight with a cooler low of 48. Friday, mostly sunny, high 76, and this fantastic weather continues over the weekend. Mainly clear Friday night, low 53. Saturday, mostly sunny, high 72. Mainly clear Saturday night, low 48. I'm Severo of the Team 9 meteorologist Jeff Exline.
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3: Fox News, I'm Chris Foster. The U.S. and Iran accuse each other of violating their ceasefire. U.S. Central Command says five Iranian drones threatening a commercial ship were shot down.
4: The strike was also conducted against a control station that was about to launch a sixth drone. In response, the Iranians launched a drone and ballistic missile attack against Kuwait, targeting a U.S. base there, according to Iran's IRGC.
3: Fox's Trey Yinks. Consumer price inflation is the highest in 3 years.
5: The PCE price index for April found inflation up 0.4%. For the year ending in April, the increase was 3.8%. Excluding food and energy, the core PCE rose 0.2%, up 3.3% for the year ending in April.
3: It's Fox's Jenny Casola. Top-ranked men's tennis player Yannick Sinner's knocked out of the French Open in the second round. Struggling in the heat, he'd won 30 straight matches, losing today to 56th-ranked Juan Manuel Cerundolo. 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

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My name is Laurel Quillen, sitting in the chair for Kaylee Chris as she wraps up a little bit of time off. She'll be coming back before long. But in the meantime, we have more of your favorite country music on WTUZ.

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0: Dodge, Jeep, and Ram in Dalton. And so, Homer, we start out with zero?
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8: Beautiful today with a mostly sunny sky, lower humidity, northerly winds at 10, high 73, mainly clear tonight with a cooler low of 48. Friday, mostly sunny, high 76, and this fantastic weather continues over the weekend. Mainly clear Friday night, low 53. Saturday, mostly sunny, high 72. Mainly clear Saturday night, low 48. I'm Severo of the Team 9 meteorologist Jeff Exline.
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5: Beautiful today with a mostly sunny sky, lower humidity, northerly winds at 10, high 73, mainly clear tonight with a cooler low of 48. Friday, mostly sunny, high 76, and this fantastic weather continues over the weekend. Mainly clear Friday night, low 53. Saturday, mostly sunny, high 72. Mainly clear Saturday night, low 48. I'm Severo of the Team 9 meteorologist, Jeff Exline.
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4: News. I'm Therese Crowley. New limits to cooperating with ICE. This time, Massachusetts Democrat Governor Maura Healey draws the line.
5: People should be able to go to church, to drop their kids off at school, to go get health care, to go report crimes. Unfortunately, ICE is making that very difficult.
4: But after New Jersey's Democrat governor joined a chaotic protest trying to shut down a Newark ICE facility, Homeland Secretary Mark Wayne Mullen is warning sanctuary cities may lose customs agents from major airports like Newark Liberty because they'll be needed for street enforcement. CENTCOM reports U.S. forces launched more defensive strikes against Iran attack drones, and President Trump says if Iran doesn't sign a peace deal, we'll have to finish the job. But Secretary of State Rubio says a negotiated settlement is better.
6: Diplomacy is always the first option.
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7: The State Highway Patrol is investigating a fatal crash that occurred near Beach City late Tuesday night. Good afternoon. With a look at your WTUZ noon headlines, I'm Mary Alice. Troopers say a 53-year-old Canton man identified as Jeffrey Nur was killed after failing to stop at a stop sign on State Route 93 and drove into a semi-truck's tank trailer at the intersection with US 250 at around 11:40 p.m. The impact caused the trailer to detach and overturn off the side of the roadway, and Nur died at the scene. He was not wearing a seatbelt, and impairment is believed to be a factor pending toxicology results. The Tuscarawas County Democratic Party has new leadership following a reorganizational meeting Tuesday night. Central committee members were sworn in by Judge Michael Ernest. Elected officers include Martha Campbell as chair, followed by vice chair Dr. Michael Brown, Michelle Irwin as secretary, and then treasurer being Larry Lindberg. Gennaro DeMonte of New Philadelphia was chosen as chair of the executive committee. The Denison Railroad Festival is back, and it kicks off this Thursday for 3 days of activities. Live entertainment will be available, with the Next performing tonight from 7 to 9 p.m. On Saturday, there's going to be a car and motorcycle show as well as a cornhole tournament. Registration can be done day of. Other activities happening through Sunday will include miniature train rides and a walking circus. That's a look at noon headlines here on WTUZ. Don't forget to follow us on Facebook to stay up to date on more local news and everything happening here in Z Country. From the newsroom, I'm Mary Alice.
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9: A beautiful stretch of weather starts today. Looks like we'll see at least 7-8 days without any rain at all. Mostly sunny today, high 73, less humid compared to yesterday. Tonight mainly clear with a cooler low of 48. Friday mostly sunny, high 76. Mainly clear Friday night, low 53. Saturday mostly sunny with a high of 72. I'm Severe Weather Team 9 meteorologist Jeff Exline.
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11: 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I'm Ty Higgins with a check of midday prices in Chicago, with corn for July up 3/4 at 453 and a quarter, December 479 a bushel and a penny and a half to the plus side. July beans up 4 3/4 at 1190 a bushel. New crop November 1186 and 3/4 up by 5 1/4, and wheat for July down a penny at 621 and 1/2. 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June live cattle a nickel lower at 251.37. August 242.97 up by 47 cents. Feeder cattle for September 162 better at 353.42. June lean hogs 96.70 down 90 cents. The July down 65 at 101.47. 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

0: Hi, this is Zach Motice, and this USDA Farm Report on WTUZ is presented by the Tuscarawas Insurance Agency. With four locations to serve all your insurance needs in New Philadelphia, Sugar Creek, Strasburg, and Barnesville.
1: The recent agreement in which China says it will buy $17 billion, with a B, dollars in U.S. ag goods. What does that look like? Providing the breakdown is Agriculture Department Undersecretary for Trade and Foreign Agricultural Affairs Luke Lindberg. Starting with
2: agricultural product purchases from China on a multi-year basis going forward, on top of the 25 million metric tons of U.S. soybeans that they've committed to purchasing from us in the fall.
1: He adds,
2: in total, that's about $30 billion of American agricultural products headed to China in each of the upcoming years. Historically, 10-year average export amounts to China is about $18 billion a year. So we've added more than 50% to that bottom line in terms of opportunities for our producers. So this provides stability at a very robust level for our producers to sell into one of our largest markets around the world.
1: I'm Rod Bain reporting for the U.S. Department of Agriculture in Washington, D.C.
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9: Beautiful stretch of weather begins on this Thursday. Mostly sunny, less humid this afternoon. High temperature near 74. Clear and cool tonight with patches of fog in the valleys. Late tonight, low 48. Friday, a mostly sunny sky. Highs in the mid-70s. Friday night, mostly clear. Low 53. Saturday, mostly sunny with a high in the lower 70s. Clear and cool Saturday night, low 48. Sunday, mostly sunny with a high temperature near 75. I'm Severe Weather Team 9 meteorologist Jeff Exline.

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3: Fox News, I'm Gianna Gelosi. CENTCOM says Kuwait intercepted an Iranian ballistic missile, the U.S. calling it an egregious ceasefire violation. This comes after the U.S. downed a flurry of Iranian drones fired at an American tanker.
4: Iran launched drones toward a commercial vessel attempting to pass through the Strait of Hormuz. CENTCOM says at least five one-way attack drones were launched toward the vessel and intercepted. We know that a strike was also conducted against a control station that was about to launch a sixth drone.
3: Fox's Trey Yang strikes elsewhere, this time on an alleged drug smuggling boat.
5: It's two boats in 2 days taken out in the eastern Pacific. Two accused narco-terrorists are reported to have been killed in the latest strike. U.S. Southern Command posted a video showing a boat not moving on the water, then exploding with smoke and fire coming from it. One man was reported killed in a boat strike Tuesday, with two survivors left stranded in the water.
3: Fox's Chris Foster, America's listening to Fox News.
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So glad you could be with us riding along on a Thursday here in Z Country. My name is Laurel Quillen, sitting in for Kaylee Chris as she takes a little time off, but she'll be back pretty soon. In the meantime, we've got more of your favorite country music here on 99.9 WTUZ.

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1: Beautiful stretch of weather begins on this Thursday. Mostly sunny, less humid this afternoon. High temperature near 74. Clear and cool tonight with patches of fog in the valleys. Late tonight, low 48. Friday, a mostly sunny sky. Highs in the mid-70s. Friday night, mostly clear. Low 53. Saturday, mostly sunny with a high in the lower 70s. Clear and cool Saturday night, low 48. Sunday, mostly sunny with a high temperature near 75. I'm Severe Weather Team 9 meteorologist Jeff Exline.
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12: WTUZ Country Weather. Beautiful stretch of weather begins on this Thursday. Mostly sunny, less humid this afternoon. High temperature near 74. Clear and cool tonight with patches of fog in the valleys. Late tonight, low 48. Friday, a mostly sunny sky. Highs in the mid-70s. Friday night, mostly clear. Low 53. Saturday, mostly sunny with a high in the lower 70s. Clear and cool Saturday night, low 48. Sunday, mostly sunny with a high temperature near 75. I'm Severe Weather Team 9 meteorologist Jeff Exline.
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5: News. I'm Therese Crowley. Sources confirmed to Fox, U.S. and Iran negotiators have agreed to a 60-day memo of understanding to extend the ceasefire and launch negotiations on Iran's nuclear program pending the president's approval. Mines would reportedly have to be removed from the Strait of Hormuz. Outgoing California Governor Gavin Newsom endorses L.A. Mayor Karen Bass in Tuesday's election. The surging Republican former reality star Spencer Pratt tells Fox.
6: Not only did they work together in their negligence in burning down 7,000 houses and 12 people alive, but they're both complicit in laundering, what, $24 billion to actually increase homelessness?
5: Pratt says his common sense resonates with voters. Vice President J.D. Vance with a commencement address at the Air Force Academy, Colorado Springs, commenting on AI, says decisions over life and death must be made by humans, not machines. America's listening to Fox News.

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Thank you so much for making us a part of your Thursday. My name is Laurel Quillen. Kaylee Chris will be heading back our way before too long. 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
12: Beautiful stretch of weather begins on this Thursday. Mostly sunny, less humid this afternoon. High temperature near 74. Clear and cool tonight with patches of fog in the valleys. Late tonight, low 48. Friday, a mostly sunny sky. Highs in the mid-70s. Friday night, mostly clear. Low 53. Saturday, mostly sunny with a high in the lower 70s. Clear and cool Saturday night. Low 48. Sunday, mostly sunny with a high temperature near 75. I'm Severe Weather Team 9 meteorologist Jeff Exline.
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0: 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So glad we could be a part of your Thursday. That one's from Luke Combs. And we've got more of your favorite music on the way. 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
8: WTUZ Country Weather. Beautiful stretch of weather begins on this Thursday. Mostly sunny, less humid this afternoon. High temperature near 74. Clear and cool tonight with patches of fog in the valleys late tonight, low 48. Friday, a mostly sunny sky, highs in the mid-70s. Friday night, mostly clear, low 53. Saturday, mostly sunny with a high in the lower 70s. Clear and cool Saturday night, low 48. Sunday, mostly sunny with a high temperature near 75. I'm Severe Weather Team 9 meteorologist Jeff Exline.
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6: I'm John Saucier. American and Iranian negotiators have reached a tentative agreement to extend the ceasefire by another 60 days and launch talks on Iran's nuclear program. The president does still need to sign off on this reported memorandum of understanding. The Los Angeles mayoral race heating up. California Governor Gavin Newsom announcing today he's endorsing the incumbent mayor, Karen Bass, in an upcoming interview this Saturday on Fox's Saturday in America. Los Angeles mayoral candidate Spencer Pratt says he's not surprised. He says these two lawmakers are criminal partners.
7: Not only did they work together in their negligence in burning down 7,000 houses and 12 people alive, but they're both complicit in laundering, what, $24 billion to actually increase homelessness?
6: The governor praised Mayor Bass for lowering homelessness and violent crime rates, as well as for working to bring back film production to the city. The mayoral primary is next Tuesday. 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
8: And council voted to have the county auditor review numbers for a potential renewal. Good afternoon. I'm Mary Alice. Let's take a look at your WTUZ 3 o'clock news report. Fiscal Officer Jennifer Jones says they are thinking of asking for continued voter support for a levy come November.
9: This is the 1.5, you know, it's the operating levy. It's a renewal. So I just need to get a resolution so I can get that process started.
8: And this is the first step of placing an issue on the ballot, with council could later vote then to fill out the paperwork for the renewal to go before voters. The operating levy helps fund day-to-day expenses. The Tuscarawas County Democratic Party Central Committee met this week for a reorganizational meeting, with members of the Central Committee being sworn into office. And officers selected were Martha Campbell as chair, Dr. Michael Brown vice chair, Michelle Irwin going to be the secretary, and then Larry Lindberg as treasurer. The party then selected Gennaro DeMonte of New Philadelphia to serve as the chair of the executive committee. And DeMonte is currently president of the Tuscarawas County Young Democrats. A Wilmot Conservation Center is holding their third annual Ales for Trails on Saturday. The Wilderness Center Director of Development, Maureen Campman, says that this is a fundraiser to continue the center's mission of habitat conservation, environmental education, and connecting people with nature.
10: So this Ales for Trails event is definitely a way that we're trying to engage our community to gain support for our conservation efforts as well as our offered educational programming.
8: Pre-sale tickets can be purchased at wildernesscenter.org, but day of event tickets will be available for an extra cost.
10: For our Wilderness Center members, a ticket pre-purchased is $40, and for a non-Wilderness Center member, it is $45. 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
8: And this fundraiser is for those 21 and older. Attendees will sample from 7 local breweries, a food truck will be available, and there will also be live music. Ohio Governor Mike DeWine has announced that he has directed the chair of the Ohio Tax Credit Authority to pause consideration of any new data center tax exemption requests while the Ohio General Assembly's Joint Data Center Committee studies the growth of these centers in the state. The Ohio Tax Credit Authority will stop accepting the new data center tax exemption proposals after their currently scheduled meeting on Monday, where an existing data center tax exemption request will be considered. This action only suspends the ability for data centers to request tax exemptions in Ohio. It is not a data center ban. And in a release, DeWine said, quote, "I fully support the Ohio General Assembly's work to study the issue and bring forward facts about data centers, including the local benefits to communities when tax exemptions are granted." That's a look at news here on WTUZ. Don't forget to head over to WTUZ.com or go to our Facebook page to stay up to date on more local news. From the Z Country Newsroom, I'm Mary Alice.
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0: Beautiful stretch of weather begins on this Thursday. Mostly sunny, less humid this afternoon. High temperature near 74. Clear and cool tonight with patches of fog in the valleys late tonight, low 48. Friday, a mostly sunny sky, highs in the mid-70s. Friday night, mostly clear, low 53. Saturday, mostly sunny with a high in the lower 70s. Clear and cool Saturday night, low 48. Sunday, mostly sunny with a high temperature near 75. I'm Severe Weather Team 9 meteorologist Jeff Exline.
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0: Z Country with Gavin Adcock here on WTUZ. Well, Alan Jackson is preparing for his farewell concert. Yeah, kind of makes me sad. He's had some health issues that, you know, has slowed him down a bit. But good to see he's going to go out and do one last farewell concert. And he's bringing some big guns with him. It was announced yesterday that his last call, One More for the Road, the finale, was adding a couple more artists to the impressive roster of performers, some of the biggest names yet. They include Lainey Wilson and my man, George Strait. They are now on board for the sold-out event. They join Luke Bryan, Eric Church, Luke Combs, Riley Green, Cody Johnson, Miranda Lambert, Little Big Town, Jake Owen, John Party, Thomas Rhett, Carrie Underwood, Leanne Womack, and more. It's a huge farewell party. It's going to be happening at Nissan Stadium in Nashville on June 27th. You cannot get tickets. It is already sold out. But you can watch it on live stream at the Fisher Center for the Performing Arts at Belmont University. And it's also going to be recorded for a future NBC special. So don't want to miss that one.
1: A no-hitter. One dribble fires it up. Touchdown! Touchdown!
2: 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We'll see the Pittsburgh Pirates at home against the Chicago Cubs. Pittsburgh has the 2-1 series advantage over Chicago, and they will be the favorite at home with Paul Skeens taking on Colin Rea. Pirates still sit in last in the National League Central, but only 5.5 games behind the Milwaukee Brewers. That's all for this Thursday Big Z Sports Minute.
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10: Beautiful stretch of weather begins on this Thursday. Mostly sunny, less humid this afternoon. High temperature near 74. Clear and cool tonight with patches of fog in the valleys. Late tonight, low 48. Friday, a mostly sunny sky. Highs in the mid-70s. Friday night, mostly clear. Low 53. Saturday, mostly sunny with a high in the lower 70s. Clear and cool Saturday night, low 48. Sunday, mostly sunny with a high temperature near 75. I'm Severe Weather Team 9 meteorologist Jeff Exline.
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0: Tucker Wetmore here on Z Country 99.9. Don't go anywhere. More country coming your way right after the break. It's Ben Gallagher, Ryan Montgomery, and Zach Bryan right around the bend.
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4: Fox News, I'm Carmen Roberts. Negotiators for the U.S. and Iran reach a tentative deal to extend the ceasefire for 60 days and reopen the Strait of Hormuz and push nuclear talks down the road.
5: A top Pakistani diplomat is expected in Washington tomorrow. Some of these finer details will likely be worked out in the days and weeks ahead.
4: Fox's Trey Yingston, Tel Aviv. The plan still hinges on President Trump's final sign-off. The Federal Reserve's preferred inflation gauge, the PCE, accelerated in April at the hottest pace in 3 years.
6: Clearly, this shows that Operation Epic Fury is now seeping into the economic data we're getting.
4: Fox Business's Edward Lawrence. Higher energy prices pushed the PCE to an annual rate of 3.8% and may cement economists' predictions that the Fed will hold interest rates steady well into next year. 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
7: State Highway Patrol troopers out of New Philadelphia are investigating two deadly crashes in as many days just north of Strasburg. Good afternoon, I'm Mary Alice. Let's take a look at your WTUZ News Report. The latest happened around 11:40 Tuesday night at State Route 93 and US 250. Sergeant Clinton Armstrong says a car driven by 53-year-old Jeffrey Nur of Canton ran a stop sign and crashed into a semi-tanker.
8: The commercial trailer then separated from the power unit. It traveled across the center line and off the left side of the road and overturned in.
7: Nur was pronounced deceased at the scene. Investigators say he was not wearing a seatbelt. Impairment is believed to have been a factor. The semi driver, a 39-year-old woman from Newcomerstown, was wearing her seatbelt and was not injured.
8: Basically, the semi-truck driver said that they did see the vehicle approaching the intersection. It appeared to be traveling at a high rate of speed. And then the semi-driver stated that they realized the vehicle was not going to stop, so they took evasive maneuvers, tried braking, but it was to no avail. It didn't help at all.
7: And this crash is coming just one day after another nearby fatal accident at State Routes 212 and 21, where 28-year-old Alex McPeak of Coshocton was killed after reportedly failing to yield at a stop sign. The Wilderness Center is hosting their third annual Ales for Trails fundraiser, which supports their mission of habitat conservation, environmental education, and connecting people with nature. Maureen Campman, Director of Development, says the May 30th event will close down the 1 mile Pond Loop Trail.
9: And set up with different local breweries along the route for different beer tastings. This year we actually have 7 different breweries coming out.
7: Saturday's event is for those 21 and older. Campman says pre-sale tickets for center members are $40, non-members are $45, and then the cost will go up $5 for day of event purchase.
9: And those tickets do include beer samples for our different brewery vendors, as well as a souvenir tasting beer mug.
7: She adds they will have live music at the Lakeview Shelter and also a food truck will be available. Find more details or purchase those tickets at wildernesscenter.org. The Denison Railroad Festival is kicking off on this Thursday, and they're going to have live entertainment available with the Next performing tonight from 7 to 9 p.m. Overall, the event will feature 3 days of activities, and on Saturday, registration for the car and motorcycle show will run from 10 a.m. until noon. Saturday also features a cornhole tournament starting at 1 o'clock. Registration begins an hour earlier. Entry fee is $20, and rides will be available through McGinnis Amusement. The Denison Railroad Festival does remind that the committee does not set those ride or wristband pricing. Instead, it is set through that amusement company. Other activities happening through Sunday will also include miniature train rides and a walking circus. Ohio Governor Mike DeWine has signed some bills into law, including House Bill 377, to revise the law governing the application of light-based medical devices for the purpose of hair removal. House Bill 393, that would require that community-based correctional facilities and programs, as well as halfway houses or halfway house organizations, assist inmates in obtaining state identification cards prior to release. And then the final bill signed into law by DeWine was Ohio House Bill 462 to authorize the procurement and emergency use of additional types of epinephrine delivery systems by schools, school districts, and camps. That's all for news here on WTUZ. Be sure to go to WTUZ.com to find additional details on local news. From the Z Country Newsroom, I'm Mary Alice.
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11: Beautiful stretch of weather begins on this Thursday. Mostly sunny, less humid this afternoon. High temperature near 74. Clear and cool tonight with patches of fog in the valleys. Late tonight, low 48. Friday, a mostly sunny sky. Highs in the mid-70s. Friday night, mostly clear, low 53. Saturday, mostly sunny with a high in the lower 70s. Clear and cool Saturday night, low 48. Sunday, mostly sunny with a high temperature near 75. I'm Severe Weather Team 9 meteorologist Jeff Exline.
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Chris Jansen on your drive home here on 99.9 Z Country. I'm Shauna Berkey. Glad to have you along as we are inching ever so closer to the weekend. Big Z Sports is going to be busy. I'll tell you what they're up to coming up. Right now, it's Old Dominion and Kenny Chesney.

0: Miss Tanya Tucker here on 99.9 Z Country. Hey, coming up in just a little bit at 5 o'clock, it is Conotton Valley taking on Sims Valley in D7 regional semifinal action in softball. 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

0: If you've got a dog or a cat, I could have some good news for you, at least if you live in New Jersey. Hopefully, I don't know, maybe it'll make its way over here to Ohio. But New Jersey, if you're a pet owner, they could be getting a tax break. There's proposed legislation that would give up to $900 in tax credits to help dog and cat owners with vet bills and everyday animal-related expenses. It breaks down to $300 for everyday expenses and $600 for pet visits. Dogs and cats are the only animals that would qualify under the bill introduced in the assembly earlier this month and is now moving to the next stage. Listen, we all know some of those people. If that came to our area, or even in New Jersey, that would suddenly start cleaning out the kennels at the Humane Society.
1: A no-hitter! One dribble fires it up! Touchdown! Touchdown!
2: 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We'll see the Pittsburgh Pirates at home against the Chicago Cubs. Pittsburgh has the 2-1 series advantage over Chicago, and they will be the favorite at home with Paul Skeens taking on Cullen Rea. Pirates still sit in last in the National League Central, but only 5.5 games behind the Milwaukee Brewers. That's all for this Thursday Big Z Sports Minute.
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10: Beautiful stretch of weather begins on this Thursday. Mostly sunny, less humid this afternoon. High temperature near 74. Clear and cool tonight with patches of fog in the valleys. Late tonight, low 48. Friday, a mostly sunny sky. Highs in the mid-70s. Friday night, mostly clear. Low 53. Saturday, mostly sunny with a high in the lower 70s. Clear and cool Saturday night, low 48. Sunday, mostly sunny with a high temperature near 75. I'm Severe Weather Team 9 meteorologist Jeff Exline.
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0: Tiger Lily Gold here on Z Country Forever from here. More country coming up after the break, but first, it is that time in our day when we get to stop and honor and salute our military and veterans.
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6: Fox News, I'm John Saucier. Treasury Secretary Scott Bessent asked if there's possible agreement between the U.S. and Iran on the table. Sources telling Fox that the negotiators on both sides reached a deal on a 60-day memorandum of understanding, which would extend the ceasefire and launch negotiations on Iran's nuclear program. Secretary Bessent says President Trump has yet to give the agreement final approval.
7: The teams have been going back and forth, and President Trump has made it very clear, he talked about it at the cabinet meeting, that he has several red lines.
6: Homeland Security Secretary Mark Wayne Mullen is threatening to stop international flights from coming into what he calls sanctuary cities by pulling Customs and Border Protection agents from airports. Massachusetts Governor Maura Healey blasting that threat.
8: How is that, Director Mullen, making us more safe? Like, it isn't. And that's why, forgive me, but no, it's dumb.
6: Transportation Secretary Sean Duffy also skeptical about that move. 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
9: Tuscarawas County Democratic Party has new leadership following a reorganizational meeting. Good afternoon. I'm Mary Alice. Let's take a look at your WTUZ 5 o'clock news on this Thursday. The meeting was held Tuesday night and Central Committee members were sworn in by Judge Michael Earnest. Elected officers include Martha Campbell as chair, Dr. Michael Brown as vice chair, Michelle Irwin as secretary, and Larry Lindberg as treasurer. Gennaro DeMonte of New Philadelphia was chosen as chair of the executive committee. Additional committee officers will be selected at the party's next meeting, June 16th. Village of Denison Council votes to have the county auditor review numbers for a potential renewal. This would be an operating levy helping fund day-to-day expenses. Fiscal Officer Jennifer Jones says that they are thinking of asking for continued voter support for that levy in November.
10: This is the 1.5 mil, it's the operating levy. It's a renewal, so I just need to get a resolution so I can get that process started.
9: Overall, this is the first step of placing an issue on the ballot. Council would vote later to file the paperwork for the renewal to go before voters. Staying in the village of Denison, the Railroad Festival is kicking off on this Thursday with live entertainment tonight from 7 to 9 p.m. featuring The Next. Now, coming up on Saturday, registration will be happening for the car and motorcycle show from 10 until noon. Saturday also features a cornhole tournament starting at 1 o'clock. Registration begins an hour earlier. There is a $20 entry fee. Now, the 3 days of activities continues with miniature train rides and a walking circus. Rides will also be available through McGinnis Amusement. The Denison Railroad Festival does remind that the festival committee does not set those ride or wristband pricing. An 18-year-old man from the state of Oregon has been charged with making dozens of hoax bomb threats calls to schools and other organizations in Ohio. In March, law enforcement began investigating these threats that were made to at least 17 high schools, including in Lucas and Lake County. As a result of the threats, multiple schools were placed on lockdown while law enforcement searched for any signs of terrorism. Those threats were found to be swatting or hoax calls originating from out of state. And following an investigation, federal agents identified Nathan Hayes, who's 18, of Sweet Home, Oregon, as that caller. And as alleged in the criminal complaint and affidavit, Hayes used multiple aliases to threaten schools and organizations throughout Ohio. And it's also alleged that he offered swatting services for sale and doxed at least one individual in Illinois. Doxing is the act of publicly revealing someone's private, personally identifying information online without their consent. And Hayes also monitored media coverage to see public reaction to his swatting calls. If convicted, Hayes faces up to 10 years in prison. That's going to round things out for news this hour here on WTUZ. Be sure to follow us on Facebook to stay up to date on everything happening here in Z Country. From the newsroom, I'm Mary Alice.
11: 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U.S. stocks edged higher on Thursday amid a report that U.S. and Iranian negotiators reached a breakthrough on a peace deal following a second wave of military strikes on Iran near the Strait of Hormuz. The Dow Jones Industrial Average hovered around the flat line, while the benchmark S&P 500 gained 0.6%, and the tech-heavy NASDAQ Composite added 0.9%, recovering from losses earlier in the session. The Dow Jones Industrial Average is up slightly to end at 50,648. S&P 500 is also up to end at 7,564. And NASDAQ up today to end at 26,920. In stocks of local interest, UPS is up today to end at $106.67. Sherwin-Williams is down today to end at $304.60. American Electric Power is down today to end at $127.64. And J.M. Smucker Company is up today to end at $104.09. 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
1: Clear sky this evening, clear overnight tonight. Could be some fog later tonight in some of the valleys. Low temperature drops to 48 degrees on the cool side. Mostly sunny Friday. We recover to an afternoon high of 76. Fantastic weather right into the weekend. Friday night, mostly clear, low 53. Saturday, mostly sunny, cool high of 72. Saturday night, clear, low 48. Sunday, mostly sunny, high near 75. I'm Severe Weather Team 9 meteorologist Jeff Exline.
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Jordan Davis is kicking off another hour here on 99.9. I'm Shauna Berkey on your drive home. Get ready to laugh. Your 5 o'clock funnies are coming up. A classic by Pam Tillis. And right now it's Cole Swindell.

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1: When my son was younger, I was looking for a preschool for him, and all these schools had all these applications to fill out. And they were like, we're totally full, but if you want to be on the wait list, like, please fill out this application. And I was like, I love being on wait lists. I imagine he's probably still on the wait list. And these are the questions that they asked me and the answers I gave them. What is the language most often spoken in your household? Love. How did you hear about our school? I walked by it in a dream. How many children are in your family and how old are they? I can't tell if you're asking me how many siblings I have or how many my son has, so I am not going to answer. What 5 words would you use to describe your child? He has extremely sharp teeth.
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7: 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Which way do you turn? 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You get an affordable, proven plan that's worked for decades. You get a full-time staff that helps you every step of the way, which makes your advertising decisions

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0: Every now and then I hear a story and I think, man, that would make a good movie. This one is true and it's a little bit crazy. The FBI has seized $40 million in gold bars from a former CIA agent, a senior agent at that, who was posing as a decorated Air Force pilot. The New York Times says David Rush was arrested last week on federal charges of swindling the government out of tens of millions of dollars. Rush is suspected of bringing the bars home from work overtime. He was a senior official with the CIA who had a top secret security clearance. Court documents show the feds raided his Virginia home last week and found over 300 gold bars, $2 million in cash, and 35 luxury watches. Documents don't elaborate on how he got all of this, but they claim only that Rush received it for work-related expenses. Okay.
1: A no-hitter! One dribble, fires it up! Touchdown! Touchdown!
2: 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Baseball action tonight. We'll see the Pittsburgh Pirates at home against the Chicago Cubs. Pittsburgh has the 2-1 series advantage over Chicago, and they will be the favorite at home with Paul Skeens taking on Cullen Rea. Pirates still sit in last in the National League Central, but only 5.5 games behind the Milwaukee Brewers. That's all for this Thursday Big Z Sports Minute.
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9: Clear sky this evening, clear overnight tonight. Could be some fog later tonight in some of the valleys. Low temperature drops to 48 degrees on the cool side. Mostly sunny Friday. We recover to an afternoon high of 76. Fantastic weather right into the weekend. Friday night, mostly clear, low 53. Saturday, mostly sunny, cool high of 72. Saturday night, clear, low 48. Sunday, mostly sunny, high near 75. I'm Severe Weather Team 9 meteorologist Jeff Exline.
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1: Ann Wilson here on 99.9. More country that you love on the way. Greg Pratt, Mackenzie Carpenter, and Brad Paisley right after this.
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3: Fox News, I'm Tom Rigotti. President Trump has yet to make a decision on signing a memorandum between the U.S. and Iran to extend the ceasefire for 60 days and negotiate the regime's nuclear program. Fox's Lauren Simonetti reports.
4: If signed by President Trump, it would open the strait and get, according to the Treasury Secretary Scott Bessent, 2,000 ships stuck moving again.
3: Under the agreement, the U.S. would gradually end their blockade of Iran's ports. Iran would be allowed to sell oil through sanction waivers. An Iranian man is under arrest following the discovery of his plans to assassinate a member of President Trump's family.
5: They pledged, apparently, to murder first daughter Ivanka Trump. The suspect's plan was so far advanced that he actually had obtained a blueprint of her $24 million Florida home, according to the New York Post.
3: That's Fox's Julian Turner. 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
6: The State Highway Patrol is investigating a fatal crash that occurred late Tuesday night near Beach City. Good evening. With a look at your WTUZ News, I'm Mary Alice. State troopers say a 53-year-old Canton man identified as Jeffrey Nur was killed after failing to stop at a sign on State Route 93 and driving into a semi-truck's trailer at the intersection with U.S. 250. This was around 11:40 p.m. New Philadelphia Post Sergeant Clinton Armstrong says the impact caused the trailer to detach and overturn off the side of the roadway.
7: There was no damage to the truck itself. It was able to be driven from the scene. The trailer was the only thing that needed to be towed in reference to that unit. No, the tanker trailer that was involved was empty. It was not hauling anything.
6: Armstrong says Nur died at the scene. He was not wearing a seatbelt. Impairment is believed to be a factor pending toxicology results.
7: The investigating officer advised that there was evidence on scene and in the vehicle that impairment may be involved with the driver of Unit 1. And at this time, the crash is still under investigation with regards to that.
6: The semi-driver, a woman from Newcomerstown, was wearing a seatbelt and was not injured. The crash shut down that roadway for about 4 hours. And this is coming just one day after another fatal accident at State Routes 212 and 21, where 28-year-old Alex McPeak of Coshocton was killed after reportedly failing to yield at a stop sign. Wilmot Conservation Center is holding their third annual Ales for Trails fundraiser coming up on Saturday. Wilderness Center Director of Development Maureen Campman says that this is a fundraiser to continue that center's mission.
8: So this Ales for Trails event is definitely a way that we're trying to engage our community to gain support for our conservation efforts as well as our offered educational programming.
6: And that event will shut down the one-mile pond loop trail.
8: And set up with different local breweries along the route for different beer tastings. This year we actually have 7 different breweries coming out.
6: Pre-sale tickets can be purchased at wildernesscenter.org, but day of event tickets will be available for an extra cost.
8: For our Wilderness Center members, a ticket pre-purchased is $40, and for a non-Wilderness Center member, it is $45. Those ticket prices will increase by $5 each for a day of purchase, and those tickets do include beer samples for our different brewery vendors, as well as a souvenir tasting beer mug.
6: A food truck will also be available, and there's also going to be some live music. This Saturday fundraiser is for those 21 and older. Ohio Governor Mike DeWine has announced that he directed the chair of the Ohio Tax Credit Authority to pause any consideration of any new data center tax exemption requests. This is while the Ohio General Assembly's Joint Data Center Committee studies the growth of data centers in the state. The authority will stop accepting the new data center tax exemption proposals after their currently scheduled meeting on Monday, where an existing data center tax exemption request will be considered. This action only suspends the ability for data centers to request tax exemptions in Ohio. It is not a data center ban. That's all for news here on WTUZ. Don't forget to head over to WTUZ.com or follow us on Facebook to stay up to date on more local news and everything happening here in Z Country. From the newsroom, I'm Mary Alice.
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9: Clear sky this evening, clear overnight tonight. Could be some fog later tonight in some of the valleys. Low temperature drops to 48 degrees on the cool side. Mostly sunny Friday. We recover to an afternoon high of 76. Fantastic weather right into the weekend. Friday night, mostly clear, low 53. Saturday, mostly sunny, cool high of 72. Saturday night, clear, low 48. Sunday, mostly sunny, high near 75. I'm Severe Weather Team 9, meteorologist Jeff Exline.
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0: I love that one. It's Morgan Wallen and Ella Langley teaming up with that. I'm Shauna Berkey on your drive home. They always say money can't buy happiness. Turns out it's not entirely true, or at least completely true. I'll tell you more coming up.
1: This

0: Dwight Yoakam with a classic, Guitars, Cadillacs. Well, they say money can't buy happiness, but let's be honest, it's a little bit easier to live life when you've got some money in the bank. Arthur Brooks is a New York Times bestselling author and is also a happiness researcher and Harvard professor. And Arthur says money can buy happiness, but only up to a point. He says money can get rid of sources of misery and unhappiness because it pays for things like healthcare or a safe place to live, food. But it's the way you use money that matters when it comes to happiness. Brooks says spending it on four things will bring happiness, and that starts with experiences with loved ones. Yeah, buy your time. Or paying someone to do things like household chores so you have more free time. Also, saving money. It's an investment in your own future. And giving money to things like causes and people and organizations that you care about can bring you lots of happiness.
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0: Z Country with Chris Young here on 99.9. 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
6: Clear sky this evening, clear overnight tonight. Could be some fog later tonight in some of the valleys. Low temperature drops to 48 degrees on the cool side. Mostly sunny Friday. We recover to an afternoon high of 76. Fantastic weather right into the weekend. Friday night, mostly clear, low 53. Saturday, mostly sunny, cool high of 72. Saturday night, clear, low 48. Sunday, mostly sunny, high near 75. I'm Severe Weather Team 9 meteorologist Jeff Exline.
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0: Bodie Jenks here on 99.9 Z Country. Did you check out the May releases coming up? Tomorrow we've got The Breadwinner and Pressure coming out. This is the one I'm used to, or I'm excited about, because it takes me back in the days. Masters of the Universe coming out next Friday, along with Power Ballad, Scary Movie, and Caroline. And then, of course, the other one that I'm really looking forward to, I talked about yesterday, Toy Story 5 coming out. We got to wait until June 19th for that one.
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4: Fox News, I'm John Saucier. Treasury Secretary Scott Bessent asked if there's possible agreement between the U.S. and Iran on the table. Sources telling Fox News negotiators on both sides reached a deal on a 60-day memorandum of understanding to extend a ceasefire and launch negotiations on Iran's nuclear program. Bessent says President Trump has yet to give the agreement final approval.
5: The teams have been going back and forth, and President Trump has made it very clear, he talked about it at the cabinet meeting, that he has several red lines.
4: On the Fox News channel, Delaware Democratic Senator Chris Coons acknowledges last year's strikes and Operation Epic Fury have weakened Iran's nuclear program, but he still has concerns.
6: There's still about 900 pounds of highly enriched uranium buried somewhere in Iran. We don't know exactly where it is. And we don't have a path forward towards an inspection regime.
4: President Trump said he'd be uncomfortable with Russia or China retrieving that enriched uranium. 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

Luke Combs on your drive home here on 99.9 Z Country. I've got a classic by Dolly Parton coming up. Russell Dickerson on the way. Right now, it's Dylan Schneider.

playing those songs that make you go, oh man, I haven't heard this one in a long time. It's a Z Country Classic, brought to you by the Amish Door Village.

0: I loved that song when I was younger. I won't tell you how young, but that's a classic. Dolly Parton, Here You Come Again. I'm a little right in the middle, and I'm not really exactly sure how I feel about this, but more Americans are wanting child-free dining options at restaurants. And I'm just going to come right out and say it. I'm okay with that. Because let's be honest, I am saying this from someone who's taken their kids to a restaurant and they've behaved poorly. Sometimes you just want to go and have a nice, relaxing dinner. You don't want to sit and listen to somebody's kid scream and cry or run around the restaurant. 3/4 of Americans think restaurants should offer some form of adults-only dining. 49% of people support restricting kids during late evening hours, and 46% are in favor of adult-only sections. Another 46% believe that romantic dining settings should absolutely be child-free. And here's the thing, you know, you want those options, but you don't want them to take over every restaurant, because let's be honest, people with kids have to eat too, but it would be nice to have a nice, quiet dinner sometimes.
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0: clear, low 53. Saturday, mostly sunny, cool high of 72. Saturday night, clear, low 48. Sunday, mostly sunny, high near 75. I'm Severe Weather Team 9 meteorologist Jeff Exelon.
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10: Clear sky this evening, clear overnight tonight. Could be some fog later tonight in some of the valleys. Low temperature drops to 48 degrees on the cool side. Mostly sunny Friday. We recover to an afternoon high of 76. Fantastic weather right into the weekend. Friday night, mostly clear, low 53. Saturday, mostly sunny, cool high of 72. Saturday night, clear, low 48. Sunday, mostly sunny, high near 75. I'm Severe Weather Team 9, meteorologist Jeff Exline.
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5: 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I am so happy to be here with y'all. 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